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0: 91.1 Hot FM. It's the biggest hits and the best throwbacks. And Doc here for you today with One Republic. Have you heard this news? Zac Efron's building a place in Australia. Yeah, that Zac Efron is building a house in Australia. And it's a majority of it is made out of hemp, which is kind of weird. He's teamed up with Australian sustainability expert Juiced Backer to create what's been called Future Cave. It's a sprawling property tucked away in the rainforest near Byron Bay. So no marble floors, no gold-plated taps. The place is all about sustainability, with hemp set to be used throughout the entire build, including the walls, the insulation, the joinery, the curtains, and even the mattress that he'll sleep on. How pretty cool. Apparently, hemp is quickly becoming a favorite building material because its durability and lower environmental impact compared to many other traditional construct products. Be interesting to see it when it's all happening, but there's an Instagram page where you can go check it out. The links are available now at 911hotfm.com.au.
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0: G'day, Sam and Ash here.
1: One of us. One of us. Back Monday, we're giving away tickets to the new Minions movie.
0: Banana. Cannot wait for that. Plus, all the action from the World Cup. We cannot wait for that. And Men's Mental Health Week kicks off as well. So we've got a very special guest joining us. We'll see you Monday.

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0: 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Alex Warren up soon. Plus, we'll throw back to 2001 with Incubus inside the next 10 minutes. So stick around for that. Let's check to see what the traffic's doing today.
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3: Morning, a check of those roads once again for you. Sunshine Motorway under speed northbound through Mountain Creek, Rochelle Road slowing in a few patches there through Cunder Park. Main Street slow through Budrum, Nicklin Way still busy both ways through Warana and Bock Arena. Horton Parade with congestion through Maroochydore and North Shore Connection Road slow near the airport in Pacific Paradise. Looking for a hands-on high school? The industry school prepares years 10 to 12 students for trade careers through practical learning, apprenticeships and traineeships. Enroll now for a July start. It's Nathaniel with another update in an hour on 91.1 Hot FM.
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5: Hi there, Alana McIntyre here with the latest. The war between the US and Iran looks closer to ending. The Iranian foreign minister says a deal hasn't been closer. Pakistan's prime minister has confirmed the final text of the agreement has been reached. BBC correspondent Bernard Dubisman Jr. says this deal would see Iran give up its enriched uranium and it would open the Strait of Hormuz.
6: Quite significantly, the official also said that it would require kind of a lasting peace, which in practice means that Iran would have to stop funding proxy militias, for example, Hezbollah in Lebanon.
5: One Nation has gone ahead with its fundraiser in Melbourne, but at a different location and surrounded by police. MP Barnaby Joyce says the party is only going to grow.
7: And when we go to dinner parties, when people say, who do you vote for? You say, I vote One Nation, mate. I vote One Nation. Why don't you?
5: One man, understood to be a One Nation supporter, was taken away by police outside the event as protesters gathered. Singer Duffy has been seen out and about in Wales. It's the first time she's been seen in a fundraiser in Melbourne, but at a different location and surrounded by police. MP Barnaby Joyce says the party is only going to grow.
7: And when we go to dinner parties, when people say, who do you vote for? You say, I vote One Nation, mate. I vote One Nation. Why don't you?
5: One man, understood to be a One Nation supporter, was taken away by police outside the event as protesters gathered. Singer Duffy has been seen out and about in Wales. It's the first time she's been seen in public in more than 15 years after being drugged and sexually assaulted in a horrific kidnapping. Mr. Beast has made YouTube history. He became the first to surpass 500 million subscribers. The content creator saying it's insane.
8: It's funny, the more famous I become, the more people are like, oh, he had a rich family or blah, blah, that's why you give away money. Like, both my parents were in the military and, you know, they we ended up going bankrupt back in 2008 in the financial crisis. And, like, when I started this channel, I couldn't afford equipment.
5: The Dolphins have made it 6 on the trot after downing the Roosters 48-10. Coach Christian Wolf says he thought their defence was outstanding.
9: I just thought they came with a really good intensity and we had to weather a little bit at the start and I like the way we did that.
5: At the World Cup, Ryan Reynolds and Mike Myers were in attendance as Canada fought back to draw in the co-host opening clash with Bosnia in Toronto. The Americans are taking on Paraguay this hour in LA.
4: Sport.
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10: 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Showers about today with a top of 23 degrees. For tomorrow, expect a shower or two, a top of 23, overnight down to 15. And on Monday, a shower or two, 23 the expected maximum.
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0: 91.1 Hot FM's biggest hits, the best throwbacks, and Ed Sheeran. This is a big gig for a local, and we're really excited for it. Look, I'm excited every time Robert Irwin's name gets mentioned, and it means he's not here on the Sunshine Coast because he's my wife's celebrity hall pass. The less chance of them meeting, the better for me, I'm sure. But anyway, Robert, his star is rising. He's everywhere. I'm so happy for him. He seems like such a lovely guy too, doesn't he? This is the 2026 TV Week Logie Awards he's going to be hosting. Taking place at the Star Sydney on August the 16th. It's going to air live on 7 and 7 Plus. This is going to be the biggest gig. Yeah, I mean, I know he did Dancing with the Stars in the US and smashed it. But on our TVs, this is going to be the biggest gig I think he's ever done. Even bigger than hosting I'm a Celebrity. Like, all eyes will be on Robert Irwin. And, you know, he can do no wrong. He'll be fine.
1: The office is 12 degrees. You're wearing a puffer jacket at your desk. And Brian's refusing to change the thermostat because he claims it's the perfect temp. But today, you don't care because you control the radio. And that control could see you win a share of $20,000 cash.
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2: 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What are you going to do with it?
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2: Maybe.
3: Thank you very much.
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1: And keep us on while you work, because if we catch you listening, you score a bonus entry. 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

0: 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The choice is Joyce.
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1: We've got Scotty Ahilia in the house and we play a game with him that I'm actually feel really bad about. I think we're going to get him pretty good.
0: Oh, I cannot wait for this. When you told me about this, I went, this is going to be iconic. Plus, all the usual suspects are back at Half-Baked Advice, Scroll Stoppers and Sound Sleuth. 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

0: 91.1 Hot FM. It's getting closer to midday. News update just moments away. The latest from Olivia Rodrigo is just moments away. We'll play that for you. Did you know she just launched a new website where you can ask her relationship advice? I'm pretty sure all the questions that are going in there are, will you go out with me? Are you available? Will you call me? Call me. Please. And that's just me.
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3: G'day, check of those roads once again for you. The Roost Highway getting a little slow northbound through Moorumba Downs at the moment. Ritual Road slow and a few patches still through Kunda Park. Lounge Road sticky in both directions through Little Mountain. Main Street under speed through Budrum. Nicklin Way remaining busy in both directions through Warana and Boccarina. 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It's Nathaniel with the latest traffic on 91.1 Hot FM.
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11: Hi there, Alana McIntyre here with the latest. In breaking news, a woman in her 30s is fighting for life after being bitten by a shark in Sydney. Police have cleared the nearby Coogee Oval to facilitate the landing of the Care Flight helicopter so they can airlift the woman to hospital. Beaches including Coogee, Clovelly and Bronte have all been closed. A man has been pinned to the ground by police at a One Nation fundraiser in Melbourne. The man, understood to be a prominent neo-Nazi, was not arrested. However, there was a heavy police presence as protesters gathered outside the event in South Melbourne last night. Pauline Hanson says the fundraiser was moved to a different location because they had too many people, not due to safety fears. When asked about the party's surging popularity today, Labor's Chris Bowen put both One Nation and the Liberals in the same bag.
12: They'll continue to promote anger, not answers.
11: Elon Musk has become the world's first trillionaire. SpaceX has made its debut on the New York stock market. After the opening bell rang, Elton John's Rocket Man played out on the live feed. A deal between the US and Iran is now closer than ever, according to the Iranian foreign minister. Heavy falls are expected across Victoria, regional South Australia and some of Tasmania today. And Victoria Beckham has praised her husband as he received his Hollywood star after joking that she thought she'd be getting her own.
13: Earning a star takes a little more than surviving the late 90s.
11: The Dolphins have leapfrogged the Roosters after thrashing the Sydney side 48-10 last night. Tom Jenkins has signed a three-year contract extension with the Panthers. Today, the Sharks will meet the Warriors in New Zealand. And United States are beginning their World Cup journey against Paraguay in LA. The co-hosts received a phone call from US President Donald Trump ahead of their opener.
14: I think you've got a really good chance of going all the way. I want to wish you a lot of luck.
11: The Canadians drew 1-1 with Bosnia in front of Mike Myers and Ryan Reynolds.
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0: 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Expecting a shower or two about on Sunday with a top of 23 degrees. For Monday, a shower or two and 23, overnight down to 15. And Tuesday, a shower or two, 23 the top.
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0: 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Doc here for you. Hey, during the week, Sam and Ash were on and they were told a joke that was like, how do we put it? It's not the greatest joke in the world. It's like a tribute to the greatest joke in the world, maybe. It was about magicians. It's up on our social pages at the moment if you want to go check it out. And I urge that you do because I would love it if you went there and put a better joke in the comments. We're asking that. Have you got your best or worst joke? It can be really short. It can be long. You decide. You go to our socials, either Instagram or Facebook, and let us know. We'd love to hear from you.
1: Sam and Ash's $10,000. Let's get quizzical.
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5: 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You said red and green, and that, my friend, has just won you $1,000.
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And Doc here for you. If you know me, you know that I'm a massive fan of Superman. I collect all the toys, all the comics, the movies. I love the movie. I love the last James Gunn movie. So I'm super excited for this next Supergirl movie coming out that stars Millie Alcock. And of course, Jason Momoa is in it as well. He's playing Lobo, which is the role he was born to play. Trust me. Trust me on this one. It's going to be iconic. But this one has that real Guardians of the Galaxy vibe, even though James Gunn hasn't directed this. He's in charge of DC Studios. So well worth checking out, Supergirl. We've got in-season passes up for grabs. Just head to 911hotfm.com.au.

0: A solid 1.2 to 1.5 metres of easterly swell at 7 to 8 second intervals. There's definitely some waves on the outside points at Noosa. 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
0: I cannot wait for that. Plus, all the action from the World Cup. We cannot wait for that. And Men's Mental Health Week kicks off as well. So we've got a very special guest joining us. We'll see you Monday from 5 here at 91.1 Hot FM. We have

0: 91.1 Hot FM is the biggest hits, the best throwbacks, and Doc here. Inside the next 10 minutes, we're going to go back to 1994 with Corona. 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
16: I'm John Fabris. A woman's in a critical condition from a shark attack off Coogee Beach in Sydney at 10 past 11 this morning. Lifesavers performed CPR on the woman who was swimming not far from the shore. The beach and others nearby have been closed. Iran itself's now declaring a peace deal with America's never been closer, while President Trump's angrily lashed them for leaking terms he's called fake news. Middle East analyst Gordon Robinson telling DW News it still has to be signed.
17: Someone counted 39 times that President Trump had said an agreement was near. So it feels the same, but it also feels different. It's the Pakistanis saying it. It's the Iranians saying it.
16: And Pauline Hanson's described Victoria's Labor government toxic and needing to go. At a One Nation fundraising night in Melbourne, Federal Labor Minister Chris Bowen's been asked about One Nation's rise this morning.
4: One Nation has anger but not answers. One Nation has slogans but not solutions. We're providing answers and solutions and real change.
13: The Dolphins have surged into the NRL top four with a 48-10 victory over the Roosters last night at Suncorp. Coach Chris Wolfe says their defence was clinical.
18: I thought our defence was outstanding for all of the game. Really, we gave two tries they probably didn't deserve, and I don't mean that disrespectfully.
13: Round 14 of the AFL resuming at the MCG between the Demons and Bombers. The Suns smashed by Geelong 105-60 last night at the Cattery. Coach Damien Hardwick says they weren't getting much love from the umpires.
19: End of the day, it was like the Roman Coliseum. I reckon they're waiting in the crowd to do this one, and then all of a sudden, free kick.
13: The Chiefs have charged into the Super Rugby Grand Final with a 49-12 win over the Crusaders. The Hurricanes to battle the Blues in tonight's semi-final. At the FIFA World Cup, USA leads Paraguay 3-1 late in the second half. Earlier, Canada and Bosnia settled for a 1-1 draw. And England has launched the Women's T20 World Cup with an 87-run victory over Sri Lanka. The Aussies to begin their campaign tonight against South Africa. That's Sport. I'm Harrison Preed.
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0: 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Expecting a shower or two about on Sunday with a top of 23 degrees. For Monday, a shower or two and 23, overnight down to 15. And Tuesday, a shower or two, 23 the top.
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0: 91.1 Hot FM is the biggest hits and the best throwbacks. And Doc here with Justin Bieber's Daisies, some Fall Out Boy in there as well. Are you familiar with Machine Gun Kelly? He had some tattoos done in the last year or so, full blackout tattoos. So virtually his entire skin is just blocks of black ink tattoo. Wow. Do you have any tattoo regrets? Because he sure does. As a result, and after being warned by doctors multiple times, he ended up with a lot of jaundice and medical issues from getting those blackout tattoos done. So, yeah, what about you? Any tattoo regrets? Let us know on Facebook. We'd love to know. Like, maybe you got an ex-lover's name. Tattooed on your arm where everyone can see it and you got it changed to something else or removed even. People get them removed these days as well. So, yeah, let us know your tattoo regrets online now at Hot FM.
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0: 91.1 Hot FM. It's the biggest hits, the best throwbacks. Doc here for you today. We are officially in FIFA World Cup territory now. Yeah, the FIFA World Cup 2026. Where, of course, Socceroos are in Group D. And here are the big ones you need to look out for, okay? So Sunday, June 14 at 2 p.m. It's a 2 p.m. kickoff. We're going to be playing at the BC Place Vancouver in Canada. And that is going to be against Turkey. So that's a big game there. But, you know, the thing I love about our group is every game is winnable. Because Saturday the 20th of June at 5 a.m., we're going to be playing the U.S. at Seattle Stadium, USA. So that's the 20th of June, 5 a.m. So it's a little bit of an early start, but not too bad. Then on Friday, 26th of June, 12 p.m., lunchtime kickoff. This is going to be in the U.S. as well, San Francisco Bay Area Stadium, and we're going to be playing Paraguay. So these are all winnable games, and I think we could see ourselves go through Group D and end up playing a little bit further. I don't think we're going to win, don't get me wrong. I'd love it if we did, and I'll be supporting us all the way, but realistically, it's going to be a good tournament for us, and that's what we can hope for.
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1: 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I think we're going to get him pretty good.
0: Oh, I cannot wait for this. 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

0: 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It's the biggest hits, the best throwbacks. And Doc, here as we get closer to two. News update just a moment. So I will check the weather heading into the rest of the weekend as well. And I'll play you the latest from Taylor Swift in just the next 5 minutes. Stick around.
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3: Yeah, Alexandra, Headland, The Bluff, it is all happening. 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
12: I'm John Fabris. A woman mauled by a shark off Sydney's Coogee Beach has been flown to hospital in a critical condition. Local Sean Butling telling the ABC it's very unexpected.
13: Walked along the beach today, crystal clear water. It's just not the conditions for what you think of a typical shark attack.
12: Beaches in the area are closed. American forces have reportedly just shot down more attack drones from Iran bound for the Strait of Hormuz. This, as both the US and Iran signal major headway on a peace deal. Security analyst Hal Kempfer thinks the finish line could still be tricky.
14: They're saying, look, we're 85% there. That 15% can be really big. That might be nuclear-enriched radioactive material, anything that can be used to make a nuclear weapon.
12: And a star on LA's Hollywood Walk of Fame's been unveiled for soccer champ David Beckham.
15: The 2,849th member of the Hollywood Walk of Fame, Mr. David Beckham.
12: Beckham's good friend Tom Cruise was by his side for the occasion.
15: Casey McLean has been ruled out of State of Origin Game 2, suffering a quad injury at Blues training. It opens the door for Mark Nwanganiyi-Awase to make his debut for New South Wales in Wednesday's clash against Queensland at the MCG. NRL action resumes later this afternoon. The New Zealand Warriors hosting the Sharks. Eels tackle the Raiders tonight at CommBank. The Dolphins thrashing the Roosters 48-10 last night at Suncorp. Round 14 AFL underway at the MCG. The Demons leading the Bombers by 18 points in the second term. The USA has made a thundering start at the FIFA World Cup with a 4-1 victory over Paraguay. Earlier, it finished one apiece between Canada and Bosnia. A promising start for Oscar Piastri in the lead-up to Sunday's F1 Barcelona Grand Prix. The Aussie clocking the second fastest time in opening practice and third in P2. The Lightning and Thunderbirds to meet in the final round of the Super Netball. Melbourne Mavericks hosting the Queensland Firebirds in the late match. And in tennis, Taylor Fritz and Yuri Lehechka have booked their spot in the semi-final at the Stuttgart Open. That's sport. I'm Harrison Preeb.
1: Sport.
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0: 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Expecting a shower or two about on Sunday with a top of 23 degrees. For Monday, a shower or two and 23, overnight down to 15. And Tuesday, a shower or two, 23 the top.
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1: The office is 12 degrees. 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
0: 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We cannot wait for that. And Men's Mental Health Week kicks off as well. So we've got a very special guest joining us. We'll see you Monday from 5 here at 91.1 Hot FM.

0: 91.1 Hot FM. It's the biggest hits and the best throwbacks. And Doc here for you today. The reviews are in for Steven Spielberg's latest called Disclosure Day. It's getting mixed reviews, which is weird for a Spielberg film. Normally they're pretty outstanding, but, you know, people are pretty fussy these days. If I can go to a movie, switch off and enjoy myself, I'm happy. Like, I don't need too much. So for me, the trailer looks amazing. It's well worth checking out, and there's UFOs in it. I'll play you some sneaky sound system. They've got a UFO inside the next 10.
1: Sam and Ash's
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16: I'm John Fabris. Coogee and nearby Sydney beaches are closed over this morning's shark attack, hospitalising a woman in her 30s in a critical condition. Michael Corliss from the ambulance service understands she was swimming around 30 metres offshore.
17: She was brought to shore by an off-duty lifeguard and lifesavers on a longboard. There was off-duty doctors and off-duty lifeguards that commenced first aid by applying tourniquets to her limbs.
16: More attack drones from Iran heading to the Strait of Hormuz are reported to have been shot down by the US today. It's as Iran declares the peace deals closer than ever. Analyst Gordon Robinson tells DW News an interpretation around nuclear capabilities key.
2: Will President Trump settle for a series of promises, including promises Iran has made in the past, because it gets him out of this mess he's gotten himself into?
16: And Paramount's takeover of Warner Brothers has been given the all clear by the US Justice Department. 1,400 Hollywood actors, directors and filmmakers signed their opposition to the deal.
14: Casey McLean has been ruled out of State of Origin Game 2 for New South Wales with a quad injury. Mark Nwanga Nitawaza has been promoted to the wing. Tolu Kola shifting to the centres. Dolphin star Jack Bostock has been added to the Blues bench. The Sharks searching for their fourth win in a row against the New Zealand Warriors in today's NRL encounter at Mount Smart. Coach Craig Fitzgibbon says a simplified game plan is behind their recent form.
18: Sometimes the changes to your team can help that simplification of how you want to play, and had to focus on the basics, which has served us well, and getting back to a more spirited performances.
14: Well, the Eels host the Raiders tonight at Combank Stadium. AFL, Melbourne on the front foot against the Bombers. At last check up by 41 in the third quarter at the MCG. And history for FIFA World Cup co-host, the USA, in its clash against Paraguay.
19: For the first time, they score four goals in a World Cup match. And what a calm finish this was.
14: America sealing a 4-1 win, as heard on SBS. Earlier, Canada and Bosnia played out a 1-1 draw. That's sport. I'm Harrison Freeb.
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0: 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Expecting a shower or two about on Sunday with a top of 23 degrees. For Monday, a shower or two and 23, overnight down to 15. And Tuesday, a shower or two, 23 the top.
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0: 91.1 Hot FM. So biggest hits, the best throwbacks, and Miley Cyrus, Younger You. We're talking about UFOs this afternoon. Played some Sneaky Sound System earlier. And of course, we're talking about Steven Spielberg's new movie called Disclosure Day, starring Emily Blunt. Pretty cool. Strangely enough, she said she had no personal reference point for the character. No, really? You've never been abducted by aliens before? That's unusual. I thought we all had. So what she did is she studied documentaries and testimonies and from people who claim to have encountered something beyond explanation. She just should have talked to Mikey. He knows all about it.
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0: 91.1 Hot FM is the biggest hits and the best throwbacks, and Doc here for you today. Of course, don't forget to head to our socials. We're asking you the question today about what's your best joke, because Sam and Ash heard a joke during the week. It wasn't a brand new joke. I'd heard it before. That was the first time they'd heard it, about magicians. Watch the video and tell us your best joke or your worst joke. It can be either. What's the best or worst joke you've ever heard? And we'd love to see it at Facebook and Instagram at the moment.
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1: We've got Scotty Ahilia in the house and we play a game with him that I'm actually feel really bad about. I think we're going to get him pretty good.
0: Oh, I cannot wait for this. When you told me about this, I went, this is going to be iconic. Plus, all the usual suspects are back at Half-Baked Advice, Scroll Stoppers and Sound Sleuth. Plus, Leaf's got a good rant up her sleeve. We'll see you Sunday from 8 here at 91.1 Hot FM.

0: 91.1 Hot FM. It's the biggest hits and the best throwbacks. And Doc here for you today. The iHeart Countdown on the way for you next with Mikey. Yes, the man who looks like he's been abducted by aliens is giving you the best songs of the week as voted by you. All you have to do is download the free iHeart app and tick your favorite songs. Pretty simple to do. I'm also going to drop back in and talk about gaming and technology inside the next few as well, including everything that happened at the Summer Games Fest. Who was the winner? Was it PlayStation, Nintendo, or Xbox? I'll give you a hint. The Green Machine did good.
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12: I'm John Fabris, a man who hired a boat, was found dead in Sydney's Parramatta River today. What's believed to be his seven-year-old daughter is missing. Police are searching the Hen and Chicken Bay area. They'd been contacted after the man's body was found.
13: Police received a call from a friend of the man to say that he had concerns for the child's welfare and the man's welfare.
12: Also in Sydney today, a 35-year-old woman was critically injured in a shark attack off Coogee Beach. Off-duty lifeguards and doctors applied bandages to her limbs and she was rushed to hospital. Multiple beaches are closed for 48 hours. And America shot down some more of Iran's attack drones threatening ships in the Strait of Hormuz. Both sides have been declaring progress on forging a peace deal. Security analyst Hal Kempfer telling Fox there are positive signs.
14: President Trump mentioned the deal might be signed in Europe. He's heading over to Europe for the G7 meeting. Iran is recognizing their economy is in a horrible shape.
15: Casey McLean will miss Game 2 of Origin for New South Wales with a quad injury. Tolu Kola shifting to the centres with Mark Nwanginiwaze making his Blues debut on the wing. Dolphin star Jack Bostock has been added to the bench. New Zealand Warriors return to Mount Smart to tackle the Sharks in this afternoon's NRL encounter. Prop Jackson Ford says they've made it a fortress.
16: The boys are itching. Feels like, yeah, forever. We haven't played back here. As Warriors, we love this is our home field, so we love coming out here.
15: To the AFL, nearing full-time at the MCG. At last check, the Demons up by 45 points over the Bombers. A dream start for co-hosts, the USA at the FIFA World Cup, sealing a 4-1 win over Paraguay. Manager Mauricio Pochettino stoked with their performance.
17: So, so proud. Deserve big credit for this performance. The most important is the performance and the feeling. We know that that is only the start. It's only one game.
15: On the SBS, Canada and Bosnia settling for a 1-1 draw early this morning. That's Sport. I'm Harrison Freed.
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0: 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Expecting a shower or two about on Sunday with a top of 23 degrees. For Monday, a shower or two and 23, overnight down to 15. And Tuesday, a shower or two, 23 the top.
1: 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The country's hottest countdown is now loading.
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0: That is those, the countdown, the 20 biggest hits right around the country. Hey everyone, it is Mikey in from 20 to 1 as voted by you, thumbed up on the iHeart app. We are going to find out by the end of the show this week's number one. What have you put there? We will do that a bit later on the show, but let me tell you, we've got a big show. It's a Saturday afternoon. We're vibing. We're chilling. We're ready to go. We're going to catch up with Doki Darko, the latest gaming and tech news. Ash will join us in the world of entertainment news, and I can tell you she's going to talk about Toy Story 5. Yeah, looking forward to that. Taylor Swift's got a song in it. During the week, she performed at the premiere. Amazing. Love that. We're going to get all the details on the way, plus the latest.
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0: 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We'll play that in the iHeart Countdown this afternoon.
10: 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My name is Noah Khan.
0: And to kick it off at number 20, The Great Divide, right around the country, this is the iHeart Countdown. 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
1: The annual Summer Games Showcase season has wrapped up and everyone was sort of expecting a quiet standoff, but there was one clear winner. Now, if you've been wondering where your disposable income is going in the next year, I've got the answers for you. We'll start with PlayStation. Sony doubled down on high-fidelity, narrative-driven experiences. The massive talking point, of course, was God of War Laufey, a cinematic blockbuster taking place into the Norse afterlife. It's combined with Fire Sprite's reveal of Until Dawn 2. PlayStation proved they still own the market when it comes to gorgeous, single-player, exclusive storytelling. Nintendo stepped up and really flexed their software muscles. They stunned everyone by dropping a playable 30-minute demo of a gorgeous Star Fox remake immediately after their stream, while simultaneously locking in the future of Zelda, Fire Emblem, and Xenoblade franchises. But despite those massive announcements, it was Team Green that walked away with the entire weekend. Xbox executed a textbook presentation that balanced heavy nostalgia with immediate release windows. The big one? Gears of War E-Day, a brutal prequel taking the franchise back to its dark survival horror roots, complete with classic 12-player cooperative modes and a strict Xbox console exclusivity. They backed this up with the spectacular resurrection of Spyro, A Realm Beyond, which finally gives the dragon full unrestricted flight, and an amazing modern remake of Halo Campaign Evolved, which is making history by also launching on PlayStation 5. But we just can't go past that translucent green Xbox they're launching for the 25th anniversary. PlayStation gave us promises, Nintendo gave us stability, but Xbox gave us a reason to switch our consoles on right now. If you want more details, head to DockyDarko.com or download the Multiplay podcast. 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

0: number 16 this week on the iHeart Countdown from 20 to 1 as voted by you on the free iHeart app. If you're loving a song right now, give it a thumb up on the app. Could be in the countdown next week. Just like this, the latest for Teddy Swims, his brand new track. Teddy, it's not your real name, legend. Where did it come from?
1: I've been called Teddy a lot in my life, you know, because I guess I look like that. And Swims is a, so this like started out as really a hip hop project, and one of my first tour as Teddy Swims is like doing like, you know, hip hop and rap, and I wanted to call myself Swims as a, it's an acronym for someone who isn't me sometimes, you know, and then my buddy's like, just put Teddy in front of Swims and call it Teddy Swims, it'd be, it's way cooler, you know, and I was like, I think that's lame.
2: Hi everyone, it's Teddy Swims.
0: His latest this week at number 15 in the iHeart Countdown. 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She

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Yeah. The 20 biggest songs you gave the thumbs up to this week. It's the iHeart Countdown, number 14.

0: Countdown is the 20 biggest songs you gave the thumbs up to this week. Tick-tock, tick-tock. Now, your latest in entertainment news.
1: Yeah. Now, if you are a kid of the 90s, I reckon you're going to be loving these. The thought of the new live-action Scooby-Doo series is officially happening on Netflix.
2: Where are you? We got some work to do now.
1: This version is sort of like the origin story about how Mystery Inc. was first formed. The series follows, obviously, Shaggy, Daphne, Velma and Fred during their final summer at camp before they officially become the famous mystery-solving gang. I love this so much. However, the internet lost it this week when they actually found out that Scooby is a real dog. Yeah, he's going to be played by a real Great Dane puppy instead of like a full CGI. So this is going to be amazing. And fan reactions are a little bit split because some think that the real puppy looks adorable and grounded, and others say that it's just a random dog, not Scooby-Doo. I disagree. I think it is so cute. And I think he's going to be able to solve some very serious mysteries. So that is coming in 2027. And that is your latest in the entertainment news.
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1: We've got Scotty Ahilia in the house and we play a game with him that I'm actually feel really bad about. I think we're going to get him pretty good.
0: Oh, I cannot wait for this. When you told me about this, I went, this is going to be iconic. 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
1: 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I said

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Let's take you back to when this was in the countdown. 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
11: I'm John Fabris. A shark attack off Sydney's Coogee Beach today hospitalised a woman in a critical condition. The 35-year-old was struck about 30 metres offshore. Police in Sydney are investigating whether family violence is involved in a man's body being found in the Parramatta River today. His missing 7-year-old daughter was last seen with him in a hired boat. Superintendent McDonald confirming her mother's been informed.
12: Her husband is now deceased, who also knows that a major search operation is underway for her 7-year-old daughter. It would rock any mother to the core.
11: And American forces today shot down more attack drones from Iran bound for the Strait of Hormuz. This as both the US and Iran signal major headway on a peace deal. Security analyst Hal Kempfer.
13: They're saying, look, we're 85% there. That 15% can be really big. That might be nuclear enriched radioactive material, anything that can be used to make a nuclear weapon.
14: Marines enforcer Tino Fasulmalaawi has been rocked by the death of his father just days out from Origin 2. Queensland coach Billy Slater confirming the heartbreaking news today, saying the squad is now wrapping its arms around their teammate. Meantime, Casey McLean's been ruled out of Game 2, suffering a quad injury at New South Wales training.
15: Early in the session, he strained a thigh to his right leg, the opposite side to his ankle. Our medical staff believe his ankle was fine, but obviously he was... had the same form to get through. So this has come totally as a shock.
14: Blues team manager Frank Panisi there. Mark Nwanganidowaze has been promoted to the wing with Tolu Kola shifting to the centres. NRL action resumes shortly across the ditch where the New Zealand Warriors are facing the Sharks. And the Socceroos have wrapped up preparations ahead of tomorrow's World Cup opener against Turkey. Striker Mo Touré absent from training on Thursday, but coach Tony Popovic insists everyone's healthy.
0: Touré's good as well, fine. So everyone's available, which is what a coach wants.
14: At Sport, I'm Harrison Preed.
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16: 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For Monday, a shower or two and 23, overnight down to 15. And Tuesday, a shower or two, 23 the top.
9: 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The country's hottest countdown is now loading.
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Coming up, the tracks that you're digging this week from 20 to 1 as voted by you. We will find out this week's number one very soon. Doki Darko will join us in the latest gaming and tech news. Plus, Ash has entertainment gossip on Toy Story 5, which is only relevant because I'm going to line up the latest from Taylor. I knew it. I knew you. Which is from Toy Story 5. That's coming up in the iHeart Countdown. Harry Styles, though, continuing at number 9 right now, right around the country. This is the iHeart Countdown, as voted by you.

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1: 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Lucky you did, or we'd have nothing to play. 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

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The iHeart Countdown is the 20 biggest songs you gave the thumbs up to this week. Push, rewind. Let's take you back to when this was in the countdown. 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
1: 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Let's
2: 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So am I right in saying he's 9 out of 10 at this point?
3: 9 out of 10.
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3: 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And that, my friend, has just won you $1,000.
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3: Well done, mate.
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The 20 biggest hits from 20 to 1 is voted by you on the free iHeart app. Make sure you do grab it. Take us anywhere you go. We are getting very close to finding out this week's number one as voted by you. Let's play remix. Madonna, Like a Prayer, drop this. Josh has come along. Hey, move aside, Madonna. I've got it from here in 2026. Like a Prayer now. Number 4 on the iHeart Countdown.

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1: All right, well, the big entertainment news from the week was Toy Story 5, the movie premiere that happened. This was really cool. So Taylor Swift was live behind the piano singing her song, basically about Jesse's storyline within the movie. It's called I Knew It, I Knew You.

was in an absolute gorgeous, stunning gown. She then took the stage with Randy Newman, who was on piano, and she sung You Got a Friend in Me.

0: can't help but smile when you hear that song. And Tom Hanks signed Taylor Swift's Toy Story VHS.
1: Sign her original VHS of the first Toy Story. A VHS. I told her she should have brought in the VHS machine so that we could have signed it, because that could go into the Smithsonian Institute as well.
0: Isn't that very cool? So anyway, Toy Story 5 will be released in cinemas June 19. That is your latest in the entertainment news.
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2: 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Australia begins its Women's T20 World Cup campaign tonight against South Africa at Old Trafford. Skipper Sophie Molyneux says they're embracing the high-stakes clash.
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2: 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And in tennis, Katie Bolter and Donna Vekic play for a spot in the final at the Queen's Club Championships.
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1: Hey. 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

0: Taylor was a massive fan of Elizabeth Taylor, inspiring that track at number 2 on the iHeart Countdown from 20 to 1, as voted by you on the free iHeart app. Hello, it is Mikey, and about to find out this week's number 1. Let's recap the top 5 as voted by you. Make sure you thumb up what you are loving at the moment, and next week could be in the number 1 spot. In 5th place this week, Ella Langley. She's from Texas, I can tell by the way he's two stepping round the room. Josh has taken on Like a Prayer, the new 2026 version. Number 4, Somba, the 3rd. Taylor Swift in 2nd. This week's number 1, you've put there as voted by you on the free iHeart app.
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7: I'm John Fabris. A man seen in a hire boat with his 7-year-old daughter today was found dead in Sydney's Parramatta River while the girl's missing. Superintendent Christine McDonald's committing all possible resources to find her.
8: Whether this was an accident or whether it was intentional, that will form part of our inquiries. We're looking obviously at everything. It's definitely a line of inquiry.
7: Coogee and nearby Sydney beaches are closed over this morning. Shark attack hospitalising a woman in her 30s in a critical condition. Michael Corliss from the ambulance service understands she was swimming around 30 metres offshore.
9: She was brought to shore by an off-duty lifeguard and lifesavers on a longboard. There was off-duty doctors and off-duty lifeguards that commenced first aid by applying tourniquets to her limbs.
7: And a star on LA's Hollywood Walk of Fame's been unveiled for soccer champ David Beckham.
10: The 2,849th member of the Hollywood Walk of Fame, Mr. David Beckham.
7: Beckham's good friend Tom Cruise was by his side.
11: Round 15 of the NRL back underway. At last check, it's nil-all between the New Zealand Warriors and Sharks in the first half. Para and the Raiders are both fighting to keep pace with the top eight tonight at Combank Stadium. Eagles coach Jason Riles sensing the desperation.
12: They're a big physical team, a lot of talented individuals, and they play a pretty unorthodox style of footy, have done for a long time, so we're going to have to tackle well.
11: Meantime, Queensland is rallying around Tino Fasua Malaoi after the passing of his father just days out from Origin. 2. Melbourne has moved into the AFL top four, backing up from King's Birthday to down the Bombers by 45 points at the MCG. And the Socceroos have a clean bill of health ahead of tomorrow's World Cup opener against Turkey in Vancouver. Historically, Australia has been slow starters at the tournament. Coach Tony Popovich eager to hit the ground running.
13: Regardless of who the opponent is or which World Cup, you know, the first match, everyone wants to get off to a good start, and we're no different. We know we have a big challenge tomorrow.
11: That's Sport. I'm Harrison Freed.
14: Sport.
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16: 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For Monday, a shower or two and 23, overnight down to 15. And Tuesday, a shower or two, 23 the top.
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1: 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When you told me about this, I'm like, this is going to be iconic. Plus, all the usual suspects are back at Half-Baked Advice, Scroll Stoppers and Sound Sleuth. Plus, Leaf's got a good rant up her sleeve. 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

0: Cold. The office is 12 degrees. You're wearing a puffer jacket at your desk. And Brian's refusing to change the thermostat because he claims it's the perfect temp. But today, you don't care because you control the radio. And that control could see you win a share of $20,000 cash.
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1: I'm here to let you know you've won $5,000.
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1: 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What are you going to do with it?
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0: 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And Men's Mental Health Week kicks off as well. 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
0: Oh, I cannot wait for this. When you told me about this, I went, this is going to be iconic. 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
0: 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And Men's Mental Health Week kicks off as well. 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

0: The office is 12 degrees. You're wearing a puffer jacket at your desk. And Brian's refusing to change the thermostat because he claims it's the perfect temp. But today, you don't care because you control the radio. And that control could see you win a share of $20,000 cash. Workspace Invaders.
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1: 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Let's
2: 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So am I right in saying he's 9 out of 10 at this point?
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3: 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And that, my friend, has just won you $1,000.
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0: 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And Men's Mental Health Week kicks off as well. So we have a very special guest joining us. 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

0: The office is 12 degrees. You're wearing a puffer jacket at your desk. And Brian's refusing to change the thermostat because he claims it's the perfect temp. But today, you don't care because you control the radio. And that control could see you win a share of $20,000 cash. Workspace
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1: I'm here to let you know you've won $5,000.
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0: G'day, Sam and Ash here.
1: Men's Health Week. Yes, it all starts Monday, and we're going to be speaking with Sammy Parker from Grab Life by the Balls.
0: Plus, we're going to cross live to the World Cup, and we're going to find out all the goss, all the juice, and who is doing what. 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

one begotten son that breaks the mold. Get a look at Melopidomy. Style has never seen that makes you wanna grab and hold and squeeze real tight. Who's gonna be the one to save you from yourself when you wanna take a bite? Please, oh baby, please, you beg, you want, you say you got to get some. 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Just another fish to bit the worm on a hook on my line. Yeah, I keep many females longing for a chance to win my heart with SEX and plenty.

0: the office is 12 degrees. You're wearing a puffer jacket at your desk. And Brian's refusing to change the thermostat because he claims it's the perfect temp. But today, you don't care because you control the radio. And that control could see you win a share of $20,000 cash. Workspace Invaders.
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9: Hi there, Alana McIntyre here with the latest. One beachgoer says the shark that bit a woman at a popular beach in Sydney was the size of a car. The woman in her 30s remains in a critical condition and the beach is closed. Surf lifesaver Charlie Verko helped save the woman yesterday at Coogee and has told Nine it's the second biggest shark he's ever seen.
10: It actually grabbed one of the girls and started dragging her around a little bit.
9: A seven-year-old girl's body has been recovered in the same Sydney Bay where her father was found dead. The man and the girl had both been seen in a small boat in Concord yesterday. Iran's casting doubt on whether a peace agreement with the US will be signed tomorrow, as Donald Trump claims. The deal is supposed to reopen the Strait of Hormuz and trigger a 60-day negotiation window. However, Iran says it hasn't been finalised. CNN's Oren Lieberman says there are conflicting reports about aspects of the deal.
11: Iran also said the agreement triggers the release of Iranian frozen assets, and that Trump won't admit this because of his own politics and because effectively it's embarrassing to him.
9: Lots of rain is moving across southern parts of the country, drenching parts of Tasmania, Victoria and New South Wales today. Winds ahead of the front will be strong as well. And a new lung cancer screening program has picked up more than 230 hidden cases after Anthony Albanese launched the free program a year ago.
0: Sport.
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9: The Sharks have upset the Warriors with a 10-8 victory in a hard-fought contest in Auckland. In the final minutes, the game was level at 8-all until Braden Trindle slotted a two-point field goal. Coach Craig Fitzgibbon speaking about what was going through his mind.
12: I wasn't feeling good, but I was also going, right, well, actually, to be honest, I was talking to the coach about, right, golden point, it kicks it, what are we doing? We're kicking off, we're receiving, what do you want to do?
9: In the AFL, the Swans defeated the Power by 3 points in Adelaide. And today the Socceroos open their World Cup campaign. They take on Turkey in Vancouver.
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13: Yes, another weekend upon us. They come up quick, don't they?
16: They certainly do, especially when we had a short week like we did. Like a lot of people had Friday off for the show holiday. Lots to get through on the weekend detention this weekend, though. Unpopular opinion. It was back to my turn. And look, there could be people doing this very, very soon. The shops aren't open yet, but in a few hours they will be. And there could be members of the Hot family rolling into our shopping centres with no shoes on.
13: I guarantee it's going to happen.
16: I think it's gross. It was my unpopular opinion. Did the Hot family agree with me? We'll find out soon.
13: Someone who we seem to enjoy his mannerisms and things each week is one Donald Trump.
16: I think to say enjoy them is an interesting way to put it. I think we're mildly horrified by them.
13: Sometimes amused. You're right. Sometimes horrified.
16: We had another edition of Trump Date this week where Donald decided to go along to a major sporting event, which threw the organisation of said event into absolute chaos. But we also discovered some very weird rules about this particular venue he was attending. Trump Date's coming up soon.
13: We had a letter in Mikey's Random Advice that opened a can of worms.
16: Oh, didn't know what. And what we've learned is if we did open that can of worms, Al wouldn't be sharing it with his partner.
13: No.
16: We had a member of the Hot family lamenting the fact that his wife always wants to share dinners when they go out for dinner. Did Mikey agree? We know that Albie didn't. We'll find out what's going on soon.
13: It's 91.1 Hot FM.

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3: And look, you did well the last time you had an unpopular opinion.
4: It sounds so patronising. Hey, little fella. You did so well last time.
3: Well, last year you couldn't put a foot wrong.
4: Yeah, yeah. And I had a bad run of outs. I'm like the Broncos. last year was amazing and it's all gone pear-shaped this year. But Hot Family, I reckon I would have thought this was a given and not even fall into the category of an unpopular opinion this afternoon. But then I've just noticed more and more in the last kind of month to 6 weeks, this is happening more frequently. I'm seeing it more often that I thought, well, maybe it is an unpopular opinion. Because Hot Family, 1-300-468-911 for my unpopular opinion this week. Do you agree or disagree that not wearing shoes at the shops is gross? So again, I just figured this was something that everybody agreed with, is that, yeah, going barefoot at, you know, at the Plaza or Kiwanis Shopping Mall or whatever it is gross. But I reckon the last, 6 weeks, the amount of people, and I'm talking kids, I've got a real thing with kids being shoeless in public, but the amount of adults you see, and they're not ducking into the corner shop to get milk, they're at the Plaza. They're wandering around. They've got bags in their hand. They're doing a spot of shopping. They're making a day of it, and they've gone, righty, okay. I've got my wallet. Yeah, I've got my phone. I've got my keys. Shoes? Nope.
3: Optional extra.
4: And my theory is thongs are $1.50. And yeah. I'm saying this as a man who wears thongs virtually every single day of my life, but a thin strip of rubber held together between my big toe and the vice captain still counts as a shoe, technically. Mm-hmm. That's totally acceptable. But just people who can't either be bothered or just don't see there's a need, I think people wandering around a shopping centre or a supermarket shoeless is disgusting.
3: And I wonder if it's because they think, oh, it's the Sunshine Coast, it's very cash.
4: We're
3: not that casual. Especially in certain sections of the Sunshine Plaza, which sometimes I think I should be wearing a suit and tie.
4: Yeah, that's because you've been banned from those areas.
3: But I actually agree with you on this one.
4: Oh, really?
3: Yeah, again.
4: And because here is the thing. I get it. We live in a coastal area. We live in a very relaxed part of the world. I do get that. So this rule doesn't extend to – I've got this – it's a weird criteria. I reckon if you're anywhere up to about 250 metres from the beach, go shoeless. Like, if you're wandering up and down Hastings Street in Noosa, I think shoeless there, and maybe I'm wrong on that as well, being shoeless on Hastings Street is fine because the beach is a stone's throw
3: away. Are you walking into shops or you're just going down the...
4: Well, I don't know. That's the...
3: Because they're all up market along
4: there. I guess it depends on which shop you walk into. But if you walk into a surf shop on Hastings Street, for example, or any one of the shops across the road from the beach at Mooloolaba on the Esplanade there, I don't seem to have the same level of problem with that.
3: You give it a pass mark.
4: I think because I know it's a dumb rule, but it's because of the proximity to the ocean. You're at the beach, you want to go over and get something. I know it doesn't make any goddamn sense, but for some reason, if I was at Mooloolaba and I was in a surf shop at Mooloolaba, in the Rip Curl shop, and a bloke walked in with no shoes, I'd have no problem with it.
3: See, I'm stricter than you.
4: But if I'm in the Rip Curl shop at Sunshine Plaza and the same dude walks in barefoot,
3: that's
4: I'm like,
3: different.
4: Oh, you goddamn animal.
3: See, I'd even be tougher than you. I don't think you should walk into a shop with bare feet.
4: Okay, what about like a cafe or a coffee shop or something?
3: No, I'm still a bit iffy.
4: I think a restaurant is an absolute no-no.
3: Yeah.
4: They should be able to... Because you often hear about no shoes, no shirt, no service.
3: Yeah.
4: Obviously, things like pubs and that, even if you go into a pub across the road from the beach, you can't roll into a pub without any shoes on. But just seeing it more and more in places like Sunshine Plaza and Kiwanis Shopping World, you're actually at the shops. You're actually doing some shopping. I reckon, and my unpopular opinion this afternoon, Hot Family, is that not wearing shoes at the shops is gross. Do you agree or disagree on my unpopular opinion this week?
3: Let's see if we can get him over the line or not. 1-300-468-911.
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3: We're at the shops.
4: We are at the shops. Hot Family 1300 468 911. It's back to my turn for Unpopular Opinion this week. And I'm putting it out there that not wearing shoes at the shops is gross. I'm not talking just popping into your LaCorda store for milk and bread or even just popping into a servo. Ideally, pop on a pair of thongs, but I'm seeing more and more often at our major shopping centres, our Sunshine Plazas, our Kiwanis Shopping Worlds, people wandering around without any shoes on. I just think it's $1.50 for a pair of thongs at Kmart. It can't be an economic issue. I just think there's something, and you know it's a real thing for me in general, children without shoes.
3: Yes.
4: That drives me mental when mum and dad have got shoes on, but the poor little mite's walking along with no shoes, especially this colder time of the year as well. And you actually agree with me on this.
3: I do. In fact, I'm probably tougher on this than you, because I often see at Kiwanis Shopping World, they'll have in their bikinis or in their swimmers with no shoes.
4: Well, it's funny because we put it on the socials as well. But Katie has said, I agree. Plus some clothes would be great as well. Because, yeah.
3: It's not uncommon.
4: And again, that's all well and good if you're going to a little cafe or a little shop across the road from the beach. Otherwise, you know, I guess we're saying no shoes, no shirt, no service in a lot of places. The vast majority of people on our socials are agreeing. Kelly says, if you knew what bacteria and viruses live on the floor, you would wear shoes. Jackie says, I wouldn't go to the shops barefoot, but if I'm just ducking into the shops to grab some milk, there's no problem.
3: Yeah,
4: totally agree.
3: I kind of
4: just ducking into
3: that.
4: The milk bar or whatever it is, yeah. The corner store, that's fine. But if you're going into the plaza, making a day of it, pop on a pair of thongs at worst. Hot Family, it's my unpopular opinion. Where do you stand on this afternoon? That not wearing shoes at the shops is gross.
3: 1-300-468-911.
4: In Kills Mountain, Andrew. Hello, mate. How are you this afternoon?
5: Yeah, good, thanks, guys. How are you?
4: My friend, very, very well. It's my unpopular opinion this week that not wearing shoes at the shops is gross. Do you agree or disagree?
5: I'm a bit scared to answer this one.
4: So are you going disagree here, Andy?
5: Well, I don't find anything wrong with it.
4: So, are you a perpetrator of this behaviour, Andrew?
3: You're a barefooter?
5: Oh, yeah, sometimes, yeah.
4: So, Andy, obviously, when I say the shops, I don't mean like the corner shop or ducking into a servo or something. I mean, you're going to the plaza, you're going to Kiwanis Shopping World to go and do some shopping and kind of do a few bits and bobs. You're okay with no shoes there?
5: Yep.
4: Okay. And so have you wandered through Sunshine Plaza shoeless?
5: I have.
4: Andrew, I'm saying this as somebody who cares about you. Is everything okay?
5: No.
3: Defend yourself, Andrew.
5: Thongs are awesome, love thongs. I hate wearing shoes generally, unless it's necessary. And walking through the shops, if you've got your shoes or your feet on, it doesn't really matter. It's still the same stuff you've walked across.
4: Oh, that is a very good point. But even just your point of, you know, being dressed like a fully developed adult, you don't think, and I'm the same as you. I hate wearing shoes. This is why I wear thongs every day. But even just, I could not bear the idea of walking, say, through a shopping centre. And I've done that where I've zip-tied thongs back together after a blowout to go and buy another pair of thongs.
5: Yeah, but have you dressed in a suit and walked through barefoot?
4: Have I dressed in a suit and walked through barefoot? Not
3: no.
4: this week,
3: yeah.
4: No. That's a weird
5: it's
4: argument.
5: It's a whole new experience.
4: Well, have you done that?
5: Yeah.
4: Again, Andy, I'm going to repeat my question from earlier. Is everything okay?
3: But you know when you go into, like, any of the shoe stores and that, they'll fling you a pair of socks or whatever. Yeah. So, you know, they're expecting you to have some sort of...
4: So, Andrew, that's a very good point. You've walked into Mathers to get a new pair of shoes. That person who's serving you is now handling your filthy feet. Are you okay with that?
5: Well, they've given me a new pair of socks, so it's awesome.
4: So you're going, I haven't had to wear shoes, and I've scored a free pair of socks. Andy, mate, you're playing chess while the rest of us are playing checkers, mate.
3: Andy likes the bare feet.
4: You're all after it. Have a great afternoon, legend.
5: You too, guys.
3: See you, mate. Let's go to Robin Barimba. Hello, Rob.
6: G'day, fellas. How you going?
3: Good, mate. What's your thoughts on going shoeless at the shops?
6: Oh, totally. Totally disagree.
4: Oh, disagree. So you're in the same boat, mate. You'll barefooted at the shops.
6: I mean, like, no, you got to wear shoes.
4: Oh, no, you're with me on that, okay.
3: Yeah, he disagrees.
4: You agree, but that's all right. Sorry, no, look, it can be confusing. Rob, we were just talking to Andy, who says he does it all the time. I cannot bear the thought of walking through, like, a major shopping centre with no shoes on.
6: Oh, me either, mate. I hope they step in dog doo-doo or chewing gum. That'll sort them.
4: That's a very good point. You step on some foreign object.
3: Yeah, and that's a good point, isn't it?
4: You squish it between your toes.
3: I wonder where you stand if you walk through a shopping centre arcade and cut your foot. What happens then? Because you've got bare feet.
4: That's it. You're bleeding everywhere. I wonder from a workplace health and safety point of view, if the shopping centres can go, no, we need you to pop some shoes on for that very reason.
3: Yeah.
4: That's a very good point. And Rob, like me, are you a thong wearer as well?
6: Oh, yeah, mate. Thongs or scuffs. In my younger days, the Roman sandals. All that sort of stuff.
3: Dare I say Crocs?
6: No, I'm not a Croc person.
4: Rob, I would go barefoot over broken glass. Before I put on a pair of Crocs, mate, thanks for your call. Have a great afternoon.
6: Have a great day, boys. See ya.
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0: Pop quiz.
7: Let's get quizzical. So am I right in saying he's 9 out of 10 at this point?
8: 9 out of 10.
7: Yeah.
8: So what colours make up Freddy Krueger's striped sweater? You said red and green, and that, my friend, has just won you $1,000.
9: Oh, yeah.
8: Well done, mate.
9: Oh, it's a long time coming, guys.
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4: Look, just a quick edition of Trump Date this afternoon, Hot Family, because you may or may not be aware at the moment that American sport is being completely consumed because the NBA finals are happening right now. So the San Antonio Spurs are taking on the New York Knicks to be decide who the NBA champions are. And this is basketball, if you're not familiar. And so we're up to game three. So far, the New York Knicks, who prior to last week had not won a finals game in 9,872 days, are now 2-0 up in the best of seven series.
5: So
4: they won the first two games in San Antonio. Good effort. They now come back to the Garden, to Madison Square Garden, tomorrow morning at about 10:30. Game three tips off. And this is going to be absolutely massive, because if they go up 3-0, it's almost they'll win the championship. Like, they're almost going to be unassailable from there.
5: How come they've gone from being in the doghouse
4: There's a million basketball-related reasons why they've had a good season, which we won't get into. But the Knicks are going good. So as you can imagine, it's a pretty star-studded ticket. Like, they reckon tickets for these games start at about $5,000. Like, you're not missing out here at all. But there's going to be a lot of celebs courtside there at Madison Square Garden. And you can guarantee you're going to have the likes of Ben Stiller, who's already been to the first. He travelled to San Antonio for the first two games. He's a Knicks fanatic. Adam Sandler's going to be there. Jimmy Fallon's going to be there. Chris Rock's going to be there. Timothy Chalamet, and whichever one of the Jenner girls he goes out with, because he's a Knicks fanatic as well. So there's going to be the usual courtside glitterati. But also, and just another opportunity to remind us of just how this man's ability to ruin things for everybody is, because President Donald Trump is apparently going to be lobbing to game three.
5: Of course he would be.
4: And look, to his credit, he is also a massive Knicks fan. He's a lifelong New Yorker, lifelong Knicks fan. So he's not just going along for the photo opportunity.
5: He just hasn't gone on the bandwagon.
4: He is a genuine New York Knicks fan, long-suffering Knicks fan. But here's the thing, just what a nightmare this would be. If you love your Knicks and you're going along, even if you're going along to support the Spurs or just going along to have a great night of the basketball, fans have been issued with a fresh set of rules they'll have to adhere to if they are coming to Madison Square Garden. As I say, about 10:30 our time tomorrow morning, this game tips off. Because the president's going to be there now, security, as you can imagine, has gone through the roof.
5: Understandable.
4: Madison Square Garden are telling patrons, if you are coming to the game, rather than, you know, just go and have some dinner with some friends, because it's about 8:30 Monday night American time. So normally you'd go, we'll go and grab some dinner, we'll catch up, have a couple of drinks, we'll mosey into the garden, and we'll go and watch the Knickerbockers go around. Or, as Madison Square Garden is now saying, you might want to lob 3 hours before the game.
5: 3 hours?
4: Because of the increased security measures. How annoying would that be?
5: Is that because of all the bag checks and things they'll have to do?
4: Well, this is the thing. The massive security, you know, they're going to be wanding people. And I get it, the president's there.
5: Yeah.
4: But how annoying would that be? You want to go and watch your team, and you've now got to get there 3 hours early hopefully get in time for the tip-off.
5: Couldn't he just have a special video screening of it or something?
4: Or could they put him in like a Pope-mobile? Like, wheel him in like a Perspex case or something? But I wanted to mention this afternoon as well, Albie, because there's a whole laundry list of sort of new rules that if patrons want to go along to this game at Madison Square Garden, they're going to have to follow. So as a change to normal procedure, there will be a strict no bags policy. Not even bag checks. You cannot bring bags.
5: Can't bring a bag.
4: And they're basically saying, prepare for the same conditions as when you go to the airport. Like, shoes will be coming off, you'll be getting scanned, the whole rigmarole. So that's a pain in the ass right out of the gate. But then I just saw this, and it made me realise what a broken place America is. Because one of the rules they're going to be bringing in just for this one night only at Madison Square Garden, because the president is going to be there at game three of the NBA finals, there won't be any storage for prohibited items. So normally if you bring a prohibited item in, they could store it. So unfortunately, if you go to the Knicks, San Antonio Spurs, game three of the NBA finals tomorrow morning our time, you won't be able to bring in the usual prohibited items, such as aerosol cans, ammunition, and weapons of any kind. But the thing is, which made me believe.
5: So normally, are you?
4: Under normal circumstances, that's fine. So you go into the basketball, okay, the Knicks are playing, what do I need to pack? I'll need my AK-47 and a large sword.
5: Could I put that in a locker, please?
4: And I know it's New York. Like, I know it's an insane place. But I can't wrap my head around the fact that they've had to put a special rule in place for one night only because the commander-in-chief is going to be in the bleachers. Right. Hey, guys, we get it. We know it's a big night, but just because 47's going to be in the room, if you could just not bring your weapons or ammunition to the game for this one night, this one special
6: occasion.
4: Any
6: normal game, you'd be fine,
4: guys,
6: but not this one.
4: If we're playing Cleveland, if we're playing the Cavs, go your hardest. Bring some sort of a Viking axe. We'll pop it in the cloakroom for you. So I've got to tell you, because we were discussing earlier in the show that, of course, this could be the venue for Taylor Swift's wedding. Will these rules be in place when T-Swift gets married? I've got some real concerns. So Hot Family, just another reminder of Donald Trump's his ability to ruin fun for everybody. If you are going to Game 3 of the NBA Finals Series tomorrow morning our time, no aerosols, no ammunition, and no weapons of any kind.
5: Otherwise, enjoy the game.
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4: Hello, welcome back to Monday.
5: Here we are.
3: Now, were you just appraising his hairstyle
4: via your dance moves?
5: Pretty good, isn't it?
4: Yeah.
5: Yeah, and I didn't use much zhuzh.
4: Are you sure?
3: It's looking very tall.
4: Do you need a haircut?
5: No, I don't.
3: Did you stick something in the toaster?
5: No.
4: It's very tall today.
5: Yeah. Just the luck of the draw.
4: Okay.
5: Just depends how blowy it
3: is. The
5: really.
3: Attention to detail he's putting into the preparation of his hair each morning. Yep. How are you, big boy?
4: Oh, great. Happy Monday. Welcome back.
3: Quickly, we can discuss it later on the show. Is there a skill you wish you'd picked up at school? Have a think about it off air. Like, there's talks of basically throwing out the current school curriculum and then
5: starting from scratch.
3: We learn so much useless stuff at school.
4: Oh, don't we ever?
3: There's not enough, especially now, I find, like looking at my child who goes to school still, there's not enough importance placed on just basic skills at school.
5: Look at me, I'm a product of the old system.
3: Oh, we'll discuss you later.
4: Yeah.
3: Don't worry about that.
4: I look forward to that.
3: You were the first thing I thought of when I saw this story. But is there something you wish you'd learned at school?
4: More metalwork.
3: Yeah, okay.
4: Because I enjoyed that stuff and I did learn it, but not enough.
3: Did you just make the toolbox we all made?
4: Yes.
3: It ended there.
5: I made a dustpan and a scone cutter.
4: You made a scone cutter?
5: Yeah. Did work.
3: Well, right. I can imagine the dustpan came in handy after you made the scones.
5: Yeah.
3: All right. Well, no, we'll have a think about that later.

0: Mac, which was cooking.
1: Oh, Home Mac was the best.
0: Sewing and all that kind of stuff.
2: No.
0: Yeah, which I've got to fix up a hole in my shorts, but anyway.
1: Yeah, I can't sew now, though. I made my book bag and it was the end of it.
0: Really?
1: I can't sew. I can't sew a button on a shirt now. Yeah. It would be a handy skill to have.
2: Didn't you get an A for knitting?
0: Me? No, that was Nugget.
1: He got invited. I wish. I'd love to learn how to knit. I feel like it would calm me down. Yeah. Can you knit?
0: I can.
1: He's a man of multitudes, wow. Mike.
0: I can't crochet, though, but I can knit.
1: Hot Family, great radio this afternoon.
2: Yeah, let's move on.
1: Let's get on, shall we? To Gary's email. Dear Mikey, my wife and I have been together for 17 years, and you would think we'd worked out all of the little things that annoy us by now, but something that she's always done has finally started to bug me. Whenever we go out to eat, whether it's a restaurant or a bit of dirty takeaway through the drive-thru, she always wants to offer me a bite of her dinner and always wants a bite of mine. This absolutely drives me crazy, because if she wanted what I'd ordered, she should have just ordered it, and vice versa. If I wanted what she's having, I would have ordered it. Where do you boys stand on the concept of sharing meals? Gary.
0: Oh, okay.
1: Gary, you're a miserable, miserable man. No, I'm going to start this off here.
0: I'm with Gary.
1: You're a miserable man as well.
0: No. Can we look at this at two ways?
1: Yeah.
0: In this situation with Gary, that is a hard no. That is an absolute hard no.
1: Oh, no. Why, that's the best. Like, Shannon and I, because every single meal in the 30 years Shannon and I have been together, I've got absolute food envy. Everywhere we've gone, from nice restaurants down to little takeaway places, whatever she gets is always better.
0: Well, do better.
1: Oh, look, there's so many areas of my marriage you can say that.
2: So if you order a Big Mac and she orders, like, a cheeseburger.
1: Yeah, I don't know, somehow.
2: Surely you know what they taste like.
1: We don't, if we get, like, Maccas or something, we don't do it like Gary and his wife do. But, like, sitting down to a meal, like a restaurant or whatever, we'll always try each other's. That's fun. Because then you get a little sense of, oh, that's really nice, that fish you've chosen. Shannon and I do that. I'll often give her a forkful of my food before I've had any. Wow. Normally just a test for poison. But I know how unliked I am. So, but you know, that's, I love doing that. So you don't like that.
0: So 50% of this, no. What, in this situation of exactly that, absolutely not. No way.
1: Your food's your food, her food's her food.
0: The other 50%, which I also hate, but I think is different, is when you go to a restaurant, say you go to a Chinese restaurant, and you order like some plates of honey chicken, Mongolian lamb or whatever, and everyone just takes a spoon of each.
1: Family style, that's different.
0: Absolutely not.
1: Whoa, you don't do family style. You don't
0: absolutely
1: have
0: not. No. No. If I want my.
1: So if we went to Rice Boy and we ordered five or six dishes, you wouldn't get in on that.
0: Absolutely.
1: You'd order your own.
0: I'll take my own bowel buns. Thank you. Yep.
1: That's so weird.
0: Nah.
1: You're shaking your head as well. Nah. Are you with him here?
2: Well, I understand the concept of share plates, but.
1: But even just if you and Joe go out for dinner and she's ordered the fish and you've ordered, I'm assuming, something off the kids' menu.
2: Yeah.
1: And she goes, hey, try this barramundi, it's beautiful.
2: Nah.
1: You're like, no thanks.
2: No, I'll just finish it off when she doesn't eat it all.
1: And you don't offer her any of yours?
2: No, God no.
1: That's weird.
2: We have our own meals. So what do you want? I'm having that, you're having
1: but
2: that.
1: But don't you want to go, oh my God, this is beautiful. Here, life partner, try this lamb or whatever. You don't. That doesn't come into your heads?
0: No. No. If you wanted it, you should have ordered it.
1: You being single and you being so unhappy is now making so much sense.
0: No, but it's the other way around. Like if you're indulging in, and you enjoy, Rice Boy, we'll use that, and you're enjoying some beautiful bowel buns, you wouldn't want to share them.
1: Absolutely. I go, oh my God, this is beautiful.
0: Okay, let me try some then.
1: Yeah, I would. And you're my
0: friend.
1: I would absolutely do that. If it's so enjoyable, I want the people I care about to have that same level of enjoyment.
0: What if I don't give it back?
1: Well, my worry is if I've bitten into it already, is that when you're asking for some? Because we're crossing some friendship boundaries here as well. Nah, share and share alike, I reckon.
0: Nah, definitely not. No way.
1: Wow. Right. Nah. Well, Gary, no help here. But the boys are just saying, nah, don't do it.
2: Nah.
1: Be selfish. I'm saying share and share alike.
0: Nah, Gary. Your meal is your meal. If she wants it, she should have ordered it.
1: There's a skill you should have both picked up at school, sharing. We'll discuss that later. Mike, you'll see you tomorrow.
0: I'm going back to knitting.
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9: Good morning, Alana McIntyre here with the latest. US President Donald Trump claims a deal will be signed tomorrow with Iran that immediately reopens the Strait of Hormuz to all. But Iran is claiming the framework hasn't been finalised. Al Jazeera's Heidi Jo Castro says a few parts of the agreement are unclear.
10: There is a missing mention of what happens with Lebanon and with Israel, which have been reportedly been points that these two sides are just perhaps not discussing or haven't been able to come to an agreement on. However, Trump is giving this timeline. He says tomorrow that this deal between Iran and the U.S. will be signed.
9: Police divers have recovered a body of a 7-year-old girl who went missing in Sydney's inner west in the same bay that her father's body was found. The man, believed to be in his 40s, had been seen in a small hire boat with his daughter on the Parramatta River in Concord. Police say they received a welfare call from the father's friend yesterday. Coogee Beach will be closed in Sydney this morning after a woman was attacked by a huge shark there yesterday. The 35-year-old remains critical. Parts of New South Wales, Victoria and Tasmania are in for a drenching today. Strong winds are expected before the rain hits as well. And social media users are going crazy about a tender moment filmed between Victoria Beckham and Tom Cruise. The two celebs were at David Beckham's Hollywood Walk of Fame ceremony, with the Spice Girl and the Mission Impossible star sharing what looked like some intense eye contact before Tom kissed Victoria's hand.
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9: In NRL, the Eels have broken their losing streak, beating the Raiders 15-12 at Combank. Canberra have to win at least 7 of their last 10 games if they want to return to the finals. Coach Ricky Stewart says they need to work on a number of things.
12: I don't want to take anything away from Parramatta's defence. They did a good job holding us out, but I thought we were pretty predictable. And that's not being disrespectful to Parramatta.
9: The Socceroos campaign starts today. The Aussies are taking on Turkey in Vancouver.
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13: We are looking back, as usual, at the week that was. Now, food sharing, we were talking about it earlier in the show.
14: We were, because it was inspired by an email we got from Mikey's Random Advice. Mikey wasn't having a bar of it. You weren't having a bar of it.
13: No.
14: I think sharing your food with your partner is a wonderful way to express your love and affection for them. Did the Hot family agree with this as well? You're going to find out soon.
13: Our gossip queen, Kate Halfpenny, joined us once again, and Royals was the subject.
14: Look, this has been sort of simmering away for a while. We haven't heard much about the royal feud, but it could be about to boil over again. William, Harry at each other's throats. Kate was all over it.
13: Sunshine Coast show's been this weekend and show bags at the top of our list.
14: Today being the last day of the show, is that where they do the cheap show bags?
13: I reckon if you hang around long enough, yeah, you might get a bargain.
14: They'll be getting rid of them this afternoon, maybe a little bit cheaper, but there's some bags that we think should be getting a Guernsey at the show that inspired this week's top five.
13: All coming up soon, 91.1 Hot FM. 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
2: On Family 1-300-468-911, we need you to let us know this afternoon where you stand on this, because we've been arguing about this since yesterday afternoon. We want to know, when you go out to eat, do you give your partner a taste of your meal? Because we had an email yesterday from a member of the Hot Family, Gary, who'd emailed us for Mikey's Random Advice, lamenting the fact that he and his lovely wife of 17 years, she does that every time they go out to dinner or lunch or whatever it is. She asks for a bite of his meal and it drives him crazy. Quite shockingly, I thought we're all going to be in agreement on this. Absolutely. Let your beautiful wife have some of your food. Have some of hers. You and Mikey were both unanimous in this. No. You wanted a bite of it. You should have ordered it.
3: Correctamundo.
2: What is wrong with you?
3: There's nothing wrong with that.
2: But you wouldn't even just share a little forkful. Hey, oh my God, this lamb is beautiful. Try that. Wouldn't occur to you?
3: If there's something left at the end of the meal, can you try that?
2: No. That's you taking hers. It would never occur to you to have
3: No, we just don't do it.
2: That's weird, I reckon.
3: You reckon?
2: Yeah, I mean, that's genuinely, that's a red flag, I reckon.
3: Why?
2: Because that's selfish. Like, if you're having something delicious.
3: But no, we're not asking one another. It's not selfish because we're not asking one another for a bite of their meal.
2: Your thought isn't, oh, you know what? The most important person in my life would really enjoy this. I'll share this with her. That's not thinking of your partner. If you're not you're having a beautiful steak, the nicest steak you've ever eaten, in your case, well done, and you're thinking, this is the most beautiful thing I've ever tasted in my life, you know who'd enjoy a bite of this? The mother of my children. It doesn't occur to you to go, hey, babe, have some of this?
3: No, because you didn't ask for it.
2: But she shouldn't have to ask. It's just you.
3: Here, have some of mine.
2: A gesture. Here, have a bite of this.
3: And then what if she says, no, I don't want your...
2: Then no worries.
3: Okay.
2: But you should still, as a supportive partner, would you not think you should go, hey, no. This is delicious.
3: It just doesn't come
2: have
3: up.
2: Have a bite of that.
3: It doesn't come up in conversation.
2: Shad and I have got a forkful of each other's meals loaded up.
3: Ready to go.
2: Well, often before I've had mine, I go, oh, babe, this looks amazing. Here, have some of that, and vice versa. Largely because for 30 years, Shannon has been ordering better food than me. Her ability to order a better meal than me is incredible. But we'll actively kind of go, hey, I'm going to order that. You order that. I'm not saying we're not cutting it up and sharing it on each other's plates. Just here, have a taste of that. So you might get a bit of the meat and a bit of the veggies or the rice or whatever it might be. We call it the perfect bite. You've got to share that with your partner.
3: So you're arguing it's a common thing.
2: I think it's a common courtesy, and it's a common thing. You're thinking, this is beautiful. I want my partner to share in this. You're saying no.
3: No.
2: If she wanted it, she should have ordered it.
3: I think that's why.
2: Get me another colouring in book.
3: No, what I'm saying is, if one orders that, they want that food. If I'm ordering that, I want that food. We don't need to share.
2: But you're not ruining the meal they've ordered. You're just giving them a little taste of your beautiful meal.
3: Yeah.
2: You don't think they would want that?
3: No.
2: I reckon Joe's been waiting for years, for decades,
3: for you to offer. Some of my
2: and there was that
3: steak.
2: One time when you bit her hand and she's never gone back.
3: I don't know. I've never encountered it, but you're saying it's a common thing.
2: I think it's a common thing. I think it's just a common courtesy to your partner, Hot Family.
3: Because Mikey thought it was strange.
2: Yeah, but Mikey doesn't have anyone. I think he tried to share something with his cat one night and it all went pear-shaped.
3: And that's not good.
2: Hot Family, we want to know this afternoon, when you go out to eat, do you give your partner a little taste of your food and do they give you a taste of theirs? We want to know this afternoon.
3: Yeah, 1-300-468-911.
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2: Hot Family 1300 468 911. We're debating this afternoon whether or not when you go out for a meal, do you give your other half a taste of your delicious dish sitting in front of you? We had a letter yesterday from Mikey's random advice of a member of the Hot Family who's sick of his wife asking for a taste of his meal. I was quite shocked that my two little mates here, Albie and Mikey, were both in agreement going, nah, you don't share your meal.
3: Yeah.
2: She should have ordered it if she wanted a taste of it.
3: Because he didn't like it, did he?
2: He was jack of it.
3: The letter writer.
2: He was jack of it. I was Robinson Crusoe in the category of saying, no. If you're going out with your wife or your husband, this is your most important person in your life, you want them to share that joy of the beautiful meal you're enjoying. Shannon and I, we're queued up and ready to go. I don't reckon we've ever had, because our tastes are pretty similar as well, and she always orders something better, so I'm always sort of half eyeing hers anyway. that's always pretty much straight away, here, try this, this is amazing, and vice versa. You think it's weird to do that?
3: Yeah, well, not so much weird, but we just don't do it. It doesn't occur.
2: Yeah.
3: It doesn't occur to us.
2: Yeah. Courtesy often doesn't. Hot Family, where do you stand on this? When you go out to eat with your other half, do you give them a taste of your meal or not?
3: 1300 468 911.
2: In Nambour, the lovely Jean joins us. How are you, Jean?
4: I'm so glad, you guys.
2: Very, very well. So we've both put forward our cases. I like to share my food with my beautiful wife, Shannon, and her me. It was just one forkful. Alan, the miserable so-and-so over here, is having nothing to do with it. Where do you stand on this?
3: I've chosen my food already. I don't need the barramundi. I've got the steak.
2: Firstly, it's the children's steak worried. That came with colouring in, yes.
4: I'm getting a bit worried because lately, every time I've gone up with my opinion, I agree with Albie.
2: Oh, yeah. What is happening? So what?
3: Good on you, Jean.
2: So you and your other half go out for dinner. Even just at the start, you don't kind of go, here, have a little try of mine. You don't do that.
4: Well, he does. And I say, you're not having any of mine.
2: So he offers you a bite of his beautiful fish or something, and you go, oh, that's delightful,
3: yeah.
2: And then continue on with your meal.
4: Yeah. Exactly.
2: Oh, that's deeply concerning.
3: Why is it concerning?
2: And does he not say to you, can I please try some of your lamb or anything, or has he just learned now not to ask?
4: He learns not to ask. He's been together too long, so he knows.
3: My argument, Jean, is you've chosen your meals for a specific reason. You wanted that, he wanted that. I don't need to taste them.
2: Yeah, but
3: the
2: like
3: other
2: I said before,
3: food.
2: if you're really enjoying something, you go, oh my God, this is delicious.
3: Yeah.
2: And you know that the most important person in your life, your life partner, if you know, oh, they'll really enjoy this as well, wouldn't you want to share that joy with them, Jean?
3: Only if I mop up their plate at the end because they haven't eaten all their food.
4: Oh,
2: that's horrendous.
3: Not horrendous.
2: Yeah. But you don't want him to share that joy of the beautiful food you're enjoying?
4: No.
2: All right. Hey, look, that's where we're at. This is where we're at. This is why we need to do Man That's Good News later in the show. Jean, have a lovely afternoon. Thanks for your call.
4: Thank you,
3: Jean. All right, let's go and see if Jamie in Tanawa has the same opinion. G'day, Jamie.
5: How are we, guys?
3: Good, mate. Sharing food. You've ordered the barramundi. Your partner's ordered the steak. Are you sharing your food?
5: We always do, mate.
2: See?
5: We always share
2: common
5: plate.
2: Sense.
5: We get a spare plate each, and we always divide it up between us, no matter what we order.
2: Okay, so do you actually, like, divvy a little bit up and actually put it onto a third, like, neutral plate?
5: Yeah, we get a spare plate each.
2: Yeah.
5: And we chuck whatever we order in the middle. We might order three plates.
2: Oh, that's amazing. See, that's going even further than me. I'll just load up a nice little forkful of a bit of everything and send it Shan's way. You're actually producing a third meal.
3: For somebody who wasn't there.
5: Yeah, it doesn't matter where we go, mate.
2: And because the joy of that is, that's it. The amount of times Shan and I will go to a restaurant and she's umming and ahhing about what to get. And I say, oh, I'm going to get that. And she goes, oh, okay, well, I'll get the other thing then. Because then you both get a little experience of both meals, don't you?
5: Exactly right. So... why sit there and just eat one meal when you're serving the other meal going, oh, that looks all right?
2: Yeah,
3: Jamie's just increased the cost of his meal by a third.
2: Well, no, he hasn't, because he's got three meals.
3: He's got another meal.
2: No, he's got three meals for the price of two. He's just made it 33% cheaper.
5: Yeah,
2: exactly, mate. Mate, Jamie, if he had a coupon for this segment, he would use it. Jamie, thank you for some common sense.
3: Did you say coupon?
2: Have a great afternoon.
5: No, guys, have a good one.
2: See you, mate. In Nambour, Scotty boy, how are you this afternoon?
6: Well, gentlemen, how are you?
2: Mate, look, it's a very controversial topic this afternoon. Albie's getting redder and redder in the face. It's like I'm doing a show with Barnaby Joyce over here. Scotty,
3: I've just
2: boy,
3: got out of the lift.
2: When you, when you go out for dinner or lunch, whatever it is, do you offer your partner a taste of your meal?
6: Yeah, and if even now, though, if she asks, but that looks really good, I go, he has some.
2: Yeah, and that's the thing, because you want them to share in that beautiful meal, don't you?
6: Yeah, that's right. She's, as you said, mother of my children, love of my life,
2: Yep.
6: grandmother of my grandchildren.
2: Now, I'm just looking up here. I think scientifically that's referred to as being a person.
6: Yeah, that's right.
2: Alan, would you like to refute Scotty's claims?
3: No.
2: It's like doing a show with Oscar Wilde. Scotty, thanks for your help this afternoon, mate. Let's stay here in Maroochydore. The lovely Judith. How are you, Jude?
7: I'm very well, thank you.
2: Now, are you going out to dinner or to lunch with your other half, whoever it might be? They've ordered the fish. You've ordered the steak. You're both enjoying it enormously. Do you give your partner a taste of your food?
7: Absolutely.
2: Yes.
7: And you know what? It's always the second bite.
2: Oh, okay. So you have the
7: first bite.
2: To go, yep. And that's how you can ascertain bite number one, oh, this is beautiful. Have some of this.
7: Yep.
2: Yeah, that's smart.
7: And my husband on the second bite always cuts me off the best bit.
2: Oh, that's a good man right there.
3: Yeah.
2: Yeah. Yep. So Al's not understanding any of this here. So this is what we call the second bite. This is called selflessness and sharing.
3: Yeah. Like all I'm saying is if they don't ask for it, it doesn't even occur to you to do it.
2: But if they don't ask you for a birthday present, you still get them a birthday present, don't you?
7: But they might want to order it next time.
2: Exactly. They might go, next time we go back to that Mexican place, I'm going to get that thing you had last time. It was delicious.
3: I say it was really delicious. You should order it next time.
2: But how will she know if you haven't given her a taste of it?
3: Because I've told her it's beautiful.
2: Yeah, but we know about your taste, though. It's not reliable enough. Jude, I love the second bite theory. Have a great afternoon.
7: Same to you guys.
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6: She sure does. How are you, Lady Kate?
7: Just absolutely ripper, boys.
6: I got an extra pep in your step this afternoon because we're dealing with one of our favourite subjects here on the segment that we haven't done for a little while. Of course, we're talking the royals, specifically the ginger and the girl from Suits, because, Kate, this ongoing feud between Harry and his family and especially Prince William, it seems to have just been simmering away for a little while. Nothing's really been happening, but it could all be about to boil over again because the rumour is Harry and Meg's and the two royal sprogs, they're going to visit home in a few weeks' time, and that's opened up a whole can of worms.
7: Yeah, it really has, because everyone who's followed this, I don't know, I find it actually really sad. I mean, they're the only two in the whole world who know what it was like to have Princess Diana as your mum and living in Kensington Palace and Charles dipping in and out, all of that stuff. So they were pretty close as boys. So you would love to think that in this rich stage of their life, when they've got their children and their wives and they're really happy in their private lives, that they would also be united together. But not so, it seems. And that's been the case ever since, of course, Harry released his scathing book. But worse, I think, is that Harry dissed Kate in that book.
6: And was that kind of the final straw for William, we think?
7: Absolutely. He will never, I think, get over that. I mean, people are saying, oh, look, Harry's refusing to William when he ducks off to England in a few weeks, if in case that happens. Because remember, Harry's been saying for a long time, I'd love to go back for a holiday with my family, but there's assassins hiding in every bush who want to take me down. He's really pushing that narrative and saying the security is not good enough.
6: About so having paid security by the crown, which is not unfair as well. There are crazy people everywhere, and he's Prince Harry. But as you say, the story is growing that if he does come back and he maybe does see King Charles and maybe sees a few other relatives, probably not Prince Andrew, let's be honest, it's believed that there is basically no chance that he'll see Prince William. But the general consensus seems to be that might be coming from William's side.
7: Look, I believe absolutely it's coming from William's side. I think that William is one of those really unforgiving people, and we've all got one of those in our lives, God love them, who see things very black and white, and I believe William is one of those people. I think he's really deeply hurt by what Harry has said in, you know, the Oprah interview and then the book about the racist royals, because I think it was revealed, wasn't it, that it was Charles and Kate who Harry considered to be racist. And he did backpedal on that later on, but the damage was done. And I think
6: the
7: mud
6: had stuck,
7: Totally. And also he had a massive crack at Camilla too. Although she's the sort of person I reckon who's going to say, whatever, I'm fine with it.
6: She'd have a couple of glasses of Moselle and be sweet, I reckon.
7: Totally. I think that she would absolutely do that. She'd say, come on in, Dahl. Let's see the children, or haven't you grown up, and I'll chuck a roast in the oven. Like, I reckon that would be very much her style, but William, no way. He's not going to back down from that, I reckon, unless Harry goes on telly again and makes a full mea culpa and says, I was really wrong, I misspoke, I let my wife say things which weren't true about my family. You know, I reckon it would be that degree.
6: Three words that could solve this, people. Graham Norton Show.
8: Oh.
6: Get them both on that couch by surprise. Yeah. Anyone could sort this out.
8: Put him
6: out
8: in that big red chair.
6: And then flick him backwards. No, Graham Norton could solve this in two segments, I reckon. Just putting it out there, boys.
7: Or get them to play dodgeball, like winner takes it all.
6: Just get it all out of their system. But also, just on Prince Harry, obviously he's over in the States, he's away from it all. He didn't lob at the wedding on the weekend of whoever old mate was, Princess Anne's son. So he was 87th in line to the throne.
7: But it's Harry's cousin. It's his first cousin.
6: He wasn't at the wedding on the weekend. Are we thinking it was a wasn't invited persona non grata, or do you reckon it might have been a, hey, thanks but no thanks, I'm going to check the no box?
7: Yeah, look, great question. I mean, I'm thinking maybe not invited. I think very much that Princess Anne, I mean, she's more royal than anyone on earth, including Charles. I reckon she probably hated the grief that Harry put her mother, the Queen, through just before she died. So as mum of the groom, I think she probably said, let's not have the circus. Let's not invite him. Although you know, not her wedding, but again, it would have had to be run through royal circles. Appropriate here.
6: Everyone would have to be vetted,
7: Yes, because then it's like, do we have to invite Meghan? Like, how does that feel if we invite her and she decides to show up? Like, what a sideshow.
6: Yeah.
7: And very, very awkward for William and Kate. If we want it to be a happy, cruisy family day, then I think we'll leave the Duke and Duchess of Monteith.
6: Pretty much how my family approaches all of our family events with me, actually. It's making a lot of sense. Hey, really quickly before we let you go, we'd be remiss if it's not to discuss this. The news this week is obviously the three of us are mildly obsessed with this. Quickly, one thought on the fact that Taylor Swift's wedding may have 1,200 guests. Do you love it as much as we do?
1: It's just a small wedding.
6: And as we were saying, on this very segment we discussed a few weeks ago about the amount of people who'd been snubbed.
1: See?
6: Imagine getting snubbed and 1,200 people got invited.
1: Now we know why the plus ones weren't invited.
7: I love that. And one of the people who was really actively campaigning for an invite was Prince William.
6: And so was Graham Norton. This could happen, people.
7: This could happen.
6: This is happening. That might be our discussion next week, because that's proper gossip. Lady Kate, have a cracking week. We'll talk to you next Wednesday.
7: Bye, boys. Bye, everyone.
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8: Good morning, light south-southwest is going to swing southeasterly over the next few hours. There is a solid metre and a half of east-northeasterly swell at 9 second intervals, and we passed a high tide just under an hour ago. As the tide drops out, the points at Noosa are going to be pretty good, particularly with the wind swinging southeasterly. 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
2: Oh, we're getting all excited about the Sunshine Coast show tomorrow.
3: Yeah, it starts tomorrow. It's going to be a magnificent event. All over the Nambour show to me. That's what it was when I was a kid. Either way, if you're going along over the weekend, of course, there's the rides, there's the food, there's Sideshow Alley. But I think there's a lot of kids, and maybe even adults right now in the Hot Family, who are laser-focused on one particular area, the show bags.
2: Show bags make a show.
3: That really was the big thing, wasn't it? I mean, they were called sample bags back in the old days, but now you go along to those show bag trailers, there's 16 million different show bags, isn't there?
2: Yeah.
3: Like, everywhere is a show bag.
2: It was kind of like

0: the show, the finances were dwindling. So it was kind of that fine balance. There's not any money left over for show bags, but I'm carting them around all day. Look, there's a million different types, as you can imagine. But we thought there could always be more, surely.
1: Yeah, absolutely.
0: Add more joy to people if they go on to the Sunshine Coast show. That's inspired our top five
1: this
0: week.
1: Yes, the top five show bags I'd like to see at the Sunshine Coast show.
2: Number five.
1: I'd like to see Channel 7 introduce a new show bag because of its longevity. The Home and Never Going Away show bag.
0: I can guarantee at least one sale
1: from
0: a bloke who works here.
2: Number four.
1: Topical from the movie. I had you in mind with this one, Nug. Yeah. The Masters of the Universe over 40s show bag featuring an I Used to Have a Sword certificate, Skeletor calcium supplements, and the He-Man I Have the Power of Ibuprofen doll.
0: It's very sad, actually.
2: Number three.
1: The totally useless show bag, just full of all that useless stuff you find in show bags, you know, like a tin whistle or a miniature kite. When you put it all together, it doesn't fly.
0: Some random yo-yo. We've all had that bag.
1: I want one bag with everything in it.
2: Number two.
1: The Aldi show bag containing Bunty Beetles, Fun Tails, and Some Boy Chips.
0: Oh, I've heard the Borger Rings bag is also very good.
1: They're really nice. Tasty.
2: Number one.
1: Top show bag I'd like to see at the Sunshine Coast show, sign of the times, the This Is All I Can Afford show bag. Just a bag with nothing in it, but you give the illusion that you have money.
0: Oh, smart.
1: Yeah.
0: Put crumpled up bits of newspaper
1: People
0: in
1: think,
0: there.
1: Wow, that guy's going okay.
0: That is genius.
1: The top five show bags I'd like to see.
0: I'd buy all of those. I've also found the top five show bags I want to see at the Sunshine Coast show.
2: Number five.
0: The Queensland State of Origin show bag. It's an awesome bag. It's the best bag at the show. But unfortunately, just as you get it, one crucial item is removed from the bag and put in the bin. Ruins the whole bag.
1: Damn it.
0: The Jim Chalmers show bag. Now, just listen to me here because this is going to get confusing. If you're a new show bag owner, it's a great deal.
1: Right.
0: But if you already have a show bag and you want to invest in a second show bag,
1: yes,
0: then it's going to cost you.
1: Oh,
0: it
1: so
0: gets
1: confusing.
0: Very confusing. Talk to the accountant at the show.
2: Number three.
0: The J-Lo show bag contains a Pilates mat for that sculpted ab, a torn up and then sticky tape back together photo of Ben Affleck, and DVD copies of 11 of the worst movies you've ever seen in your life.
2: Number two.
0: This one's very topical, of course. It kicks off tomorrow, the 2026 FIFA World Cup show bag. It contains a video of paint drying, a book entitled Beige, A History, and three other items that are not worth mentioning that are almost as boring as watching the World Cup.
2: Number one.
0: Number one of the top five show bags I want to see at the Sunshine Coast show this weekend, the Taylor Swift show bag. It contains a plush replica of one of her 10 cats, a framed photo of the private island that she can now afford to buy, and what you think is a phone book, but it's just the invite list to her wedding. The top five show bags I would buy at the show this weekend.
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5: Good morning, Alana McIntyre here with the latest. Thousands are expected to flock to venues across the nation today to watch the Socceroos begin their World Cup campaign. The Australians will take on Turkey in Vancouver in a couple of hours' time. Most cities and towns are holding public watch parties. Sydney's eastern beaches are shut this morning after a woman was mauled by a massive shark at Coogee Beach. The 35-year-old remains critical after being attacked while doing laps along the shore yesterday. Paddleboarder Charlie Verko rushed in to help the woman and says he hasn't seen a shark that big in a long time.
6: I saw the shark come out of the water and it was one of the biggest I've ever seen. I was pretty scared. I had to go paddle up to her and grab her arm and just drag her in, paddling with one arm to the beach.
5: On Nine there, Donald Trump says a deal will be signed tomorrow with Iran and that the Strait of Hormuz will reopen immediately. However, Iran says the framework is yet to be finalised. There are fears of panic buying at the Bowser again, with the Energy Minister confirming the halving of the fuel excise and giving back of the GST windfall will end in the new financial year. A 7-year-old's body has been found in the same Sydney Bay where her father was found deceased yesterday. Police are looking for an impatient driver who rammed into another vehicle at a drive-through on the Gold Coast. The accused left his vehicle at the scene after threatening teenagers with a screwdriver. And southern parts of the nation are set to be drenched today. Rain is moving across Tasmania, Victoria and New South Wales.
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5: The Sharks have upset the Warriors in New Zealand, defeating them in the final minutes. The game was level at 8-all until Braden Trindle slotted a 2-point field goal. Cronulla coach Craig Fitzgibbon calling it a tough battle.
7: I just feel like both teams should be proud of their efforts today, and there's no loser. We get 2 points, but you know, both teams threw down pretty hard.
5: The Eels beat the Raiders and Tony Popovich says the Socceroos will try to spoil the party for Turkey today in Vancouver.
8: 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We're heading for a top of 23.
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2: 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It's Half Beat.
3: Alrighty, this is where we give our sort of our humble opinion, you know.
4: It's
3: really not all that great advice, but it's kind of half-baked anyway, isn't it?
4: Yeah,
3: hence
4: we've got
3: the segment.
4: Exactly. We have people that write in some dilemmas to us. So if you guys have a dilemma, send it through to the Hot Instagram page or Ash or mine personally. So
3: all
4: we
3: right.
4: have one here from Isabel.
3: Okay.
4: She says, "Hi Ash and Liv, I have a dilemma. I went to a friend's birthday dinner and only ordered one main meal. But when the bill came, everyone wanted to split it evenly. Some people had cocktails, desserts, and entrees. Am I being stingy if I only want to pay for what I ordered? Or do I have to split?"
3: Oh, okay. This is a hard one, isn't it?
4: Yes.
3: Nah, if everyone else is in on the splitting, you've just got to suck it up, I reckon.
4: Whoa, and it can be such a painful split too, because if everyone's done cocktails, everyone's done entrees, everyone's dessert, you've gone from a $32 to $132 that you're now having to pay, and you're literally just sponsoring everyone else's meal.
3: But do you know what? Good friends would see that you've only just gotten your meal and that's all you ordered. Do you know what I mean? Like, I've been in situations before where there's been people who, you know, especially if you're pregnant or something like that, so you can't join in on all the cocktails. Mm. And my friends, or I would at least say, hey, no, you only had that. No, you don't. Like, you just do yours. We'll split the rest amongst us. Like,
4: okay.
3: And when I say split, I mean just like add up the total and then split it. Like, not like I ordered this and this and this. Because that's
4: the itemized menu.
3: Because if they turn around and they go, all right, well, let's split it. And then they go, well, I had this and this and this and this, like the itemized menu, like price or whatever it is. I would say, yes, you can then chime in and say, well, I just got my $32 meal. However, if they're just splitting it, they've got the total and they've split it eight ways or whatever it is, then I feel like you're going to have to suck up one.
4: I've been in many a situation where I've only ordered one thing. And funny you mentioned the pregnant thing too, because I was pregnant and I didn't have any cocktails. I still did the split. It's too awkward for me to say, oh, I'll just do the one meal, thanks.
3: Yeah. That's no good.
4: Yeah, it is a bit of a stitch up too,
3: But I think people should recognise that. Like, do you know what I mean? Like, people should be nice enough to recognise the fact that you clearly aren't drinking.
4: Mm.
3: So why should you have to pay for our costs? I feel like they're bad friends.
4: I want to know what Isabel did. She sort of finished that with, am I stingy for wanting to pay my... What did you end up doing?
3: Like, yeah.
4: We might write back to her.
3: Yeah, let's...
4: Find out what happened.
3: Part two coming up next week. It's Sunday Brunch here at 91.1 Hot FM.
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2: Good morning.
3: Hey, listen, I've got a bit of a treat for you, Ashley, and the listeners of the Sunshine Coast. We've got Jessica on the line. Jessica, good morning.
4: Good morning.
2: Now, what have you been up to? Because something's happened and Liv was like, Ash, you need to hear this
3: story. We've got to get her on.
2: So what is going on?
4: All right, I'm going to try and make this very, very, I could make this very long, but I'll try to keep it short. So I was seeing a bloke, right? I've seen him for a few months now, and we're driving along the highway.
3: Right.
4: And I pointed out on Google Maps on my car. I said, oh, that's where I used to have my house with my ex-partner. Anyway, 20 seconds later, he said, he's young too, right? He said, sorry, that's part of the story. It has to be. He said to me, did you have koala beds? And I was like, what? That's so weird. I was like, yes. And he goes, did you sell one like 4 years ago?
2: Oh my God, don't.
4: And I was like,
2: no.
4: I think so. And he's like, have you got like a white little cottage there? I was like, yes.
2: Oh.
4: And then he goes, because I bought a koala bed off lesbians right where you pointed. And as like, you know, the part of the story is I was with my ex-wife at the time. And I said, oh my goodness, like this cannot be 4 years ago. And I said, hang on, do you still have the bed? Did I sleep in that bed?
3: She's sleeping in her old bed.
2: Oh my God.
4: And then he brought up the Facebook messages and I was like a different person.
3: There they are talking.
4: He was like, here's the messages from you 4 years ago. I was like, I could not believe it.
3: And Jessica was a little miss as well in those messages. You weren't the most polite young lady, were you?
2: Wow.
3: You were very, yeah, this is the bed, this is the time, don't mess me around.
4: And here I am at the moment, like, hey, babe, all that. And in the messages, I was like, g'day, mate. Yeah, it's 5:50.
2: Wow.
3: My wife will be there to sign you off.
2: Oh, that's incredible. And now you're sleeping in your old bed again.
4: Yes. To be honest, guys, he doesn't know this, but like I just like leaned up in the bed the other night and looked in the mirror back at the bed and I was like, good God, what is this life?
2: No.
3: When have you ever heard anything like that?
2: No,
3: she's
2: never.
3: Sleeping in her old bed at the new boy's house.
2: Oh my God.
4: And then he said it. He goes, isn't it crazy that our ex-girlfriends have slept in the same bed? I was like,
3: Thanks, mate.
4: He goes, tonight, your bed or your bed? I was like,
3: Well, there you go, Sunny Coast. That's the best story you'll hear all day.
2: That's incredible.
3: Jessica.
2: You never fail, Jess. Never fail. I love you.
4: Insane.
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2: Thrill Stuffers.
3: All right, got some doozies for you this week. This is like, have you been paying attention? You've just got to essentially, well, pick up what I'm putting down or finish the headline.
4: It's never easy with you, Ashley. You give me the topics I know nothing about, but let's see what you got.
3: Okay. All right. So this week, first one, which dog cartoon is being made into a live action series on Netflix?
4: Ruby Roo, Scooby-Doo.
3: Yay! Well done. Ruby Doo.
4: Yeah, look, I got
3: so
4: that one
3: good.
4: Right.
3: That's yes. Well played. Okay. Secondly, which journo ruffled. I didn't read. I thought, gee, I don't even know how to spell kerfuffled. This is me reading my own writing here. Which journo ruffled the feathers of Reese Walsh this week at Origin Camp?
4: Oh, wouldn't have a clue. What are
3: hey, well, let me have a guess.
4: Oops.
3: Oh.
4: Why can't I think of his name? The host of the Today Show?
3: Nah.
4: No? Okay, never mind.
3: You know, our...
4: Stefanovic, sorry. You know, that's who I was going to go with. But go on.
3: You know our journo, Bruce Atkinson.
4: Oh, was it Bruce?
3: Listen to this.
5: My comments, I think about talking about your form and yep. the Broncos. How do you feel about your own form? And you know, you should, once you get these blokes, can whatever way you feel about it, will you be able to lift for the, you know, an Origin game?
6: Oh, I think the only opinion matters is your guys, I guess. So,
5: no, what do you think of your form?
6: What do you think of it?
5: I think you go right, mate. Look better than I could do.
6: Oh, I appreciate
5: but,
6: that.
5: So, how do you yeah. go? No, how do you, what do you think about your own form, thanks, mate? I'm not being a smart ass.
6: Yeah, I know. Yeah. No, that's all right. I think, you know, I'm just looking forward to working here in Queensland and, you know, put my best foot forward for Queensland and, you know, do my best throughout the week.
3: Well done, Brucey.
4: Okay, Bruce.
3: Like, I'm a massive fan of Reese Walsh and, like,
4: I'm a massive
3: working,
4: fan of Bruce.
3: Working with the Broncos. But you know what? Like, that's the thing. He wasn't. Brucey's just like, is that journo who will ask those questions? If he, because, like, realistically, he asked that question because Reese actually admitted that to him, like admitted that to the media a few weeks ago. He said, look, I'm you know, I'm not in my best form at the moment. He's also come off a lot of injuries and stuff like that. But anyway, that moment right there went viral. It's like Journo, yeah. And so it was like Journo versus Walshy. Like it was, yeah.
4: I'll have to have a look. We have very different algorithms, Ashley, on our social media. Okay, get me with another one.
3: And last but not least, a little animal one here for you, Liv. What animal was named Donald Trump in the Bangladesh Zoo this week?
4: Oh, God, it's going to have to be like a duck or something. A goose.
3: A buffalo.
4: Oh!
3: Yeah, so it was, they've gone and named him Donald Trump. Why? Not sure. I just think just because they could. So, and it made a headline, of course.
4: Time. Yeah, of course it did.
3: Scroll Stoppers back again next week. It's 91.1 Hot FM.
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7: Good morning, 10 to 12 knots southerlies across the coast beaches. We get a solid 1.2 to 1.5 metres east-northeasterly, 12 at 9 second intervals. The next tide is a low tide at around lunchtime. Check the outside points at Noosa, Coolum and the Bays. Other than that, down between Maroochydore, Alex, the Bluff, Point Cartwright on the southern end, Moffat through to Curramundi. 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
3: Good morning, ladies and gentlemen. Now, listen, Ashley. Got a bit of an exciting adventure coming up soon.
2: Now, is this what I saw on your Instagram the other day, that you're entering something really cool?
3: Yes, I've been invited to the TFI, which is the Film Invitational. Very exciting.
2: Yes.
3: 10 creators across our country have been invited to be a part of this competition where we all create a 20-minute video.
2: Yeah.
3: We go in the running to win $100,000.
2: Oh, my God. Are you kidding me?
3: Pretty insane. Very, very cool.
2: So you have a 1 in 10 chance.
3: 1 in 10 shot of winning 100K. Mate. So I had to assemble the best possible team to go with me.
2: Absolutely.
3: I needed someone who was a little bit crazy, someone who is very entertaining on the camera. And I've actually got one of my beautiful members with us online right now. Jessica, how are you?
4: Hello, Olivia. Am I the crazy one?
3: You are, darling.
4: What one was that?
2: I hope so.
3: So I've kind of roped Jessica in and one of my other friends, Bill, Bill Collette. He's from the Australian Reptile Park. I've filmed with him a few times and he is probably the crazy one, Jessica. You are the entertaining one. And the three of us are going, no, we can't reveal too much, can we, Jessica? Because we've already had some dramas. We had everything locked away, squared in, flights booked. The trip organised, exactly what we were doing, and we've just seen that one of our competitors is posting in the exact area that we were going to shoot.
2: No.
3: And doing the exact same thing that we wanted to do, Jessica. So we've changed our plan, haven't we?
4: We have, and I think it's a heap better. It kind of pushed us in a different direction.
3: It has.
2: Oh, good. Yeah.
3: So we're filming in 2 weeks, and we've had to fully strip everything back and change the idea so that we don't have the same video as one of our competitors.
2: So how can is this like a voting process? Can people jump on and vote?
3: Yes.
2: Like, is this...
3: So all of our videos need to be submitted and squared away by the end of July, and then people can jump on the TFI website and watch all of our videos and vote for us.
2: I love that. Yes. Excellent.
3: So Jessica and I have been stressing and she's been having nightmares about what we've got planned.
4: I was gonna ask quickly, Olivia, if I can. You know how you said that there's going to be an issue potentially with ticks and leeches?
3: Yes, ticks and leeches, yes.
4: I'm going to ask Ash. Ash, do you know how to remove a tick or a leech?
2: No.
4: No,
2: wait, hold on a second. Wait, Liv, I think you've told me how to remove a tick before.
3: Yes, I was going to pull it out when I recently got one, but my husband, Nick, who's a doctor, told me not to do that.
2: A frosty.
3: You can get a range of issues if you pull them out because they get stuck in your bloodstream, they have diseases, but you give it a frosty. So I'll be packing some frosties for you, Jessica.
2: Yes, I love that.
3: Jessica hates mozzies. She hates being bitten by anything. And I tell you what, let me give you the tip. Where we're going, there's going to be plenty.
2: I love
4: Olivia
2: that.
4: Olivia keeps saying, I'm so worried about the crocodiles. I said, I have no issue with them. Well, I probably do when we get there, but it's the damn bloody leeches and the ticks. Oh, I don't want it. I don't want it.
2: I just love that Jess is going to be packing her impulse can
3: for a little
2: DIY frosty situation.
3: She made me laugh too. She's because where we're planning on camping, there's crocs everywhere.
2: Yeah.
3: And Jessica's like, we won't be doing that. So I'll be picking up my swag. She said she'll get in the swag, stand up in the swag and move with the swag as one to get herself out of the danger zone.
2: Oh, that's amazing.
4: Not want that.
2: Hey, all right. Okay. So if people want to go and vote,

0: bits and pieces of our adventure. And then once the films go live, you can jump on, watch all 10,
1: yep.
0: pick your favourite, vote for...
1: Or don't, just watch theirs and vote for
0: us. Or just watch ours and vote
1: yeah,
0: for us.
1: Yeah, exactly.
0: Yes.
1: It feels pretty easy.
0: And you're going to see, we can't, you know, promise too much at this stage, but we can promise that you will not be able to look away. Jessica is one of the funniest people I have ever known. Her in nope. any situation is going to be the best, but her nope. surrounded by Crocs, mozzies, leeches, ticks.
1: Yeah. It's going to be amazing. I cannot wait to see
2: it. I'll probably just be a mute in the corner that's dealing with everything that's going on and not be absolutely involved at all, because I'll just be bitten alive.
1: No, you're going to be amazing. I can see it a mile away. Jess, Liv, congratulations on getting in that top 10. That's amazing. $100,000 hopefully coming your way. 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
18: Hi there, Alana McIntyre here with the latest. One beachgoer says the shark that bit a woman at a popular beach in Sydney was the size of a car. The woman in her 30s remains in a critical condition and the beach is closed. Surf lifesaver Charlie Verko helped save the woman yesterday at Coogee and has told Nine it's the second biggest shark he's ever seen.
19: It actually grabbed one of the girls and started dragging her around a little bit.
18: A 7-year-old girl's body has

0: been recovered in the same Sydney Bay where her father was found dead. The man and the girl had both been seen in a small boat in Concord yesterday. Iran's casting doubt on whether a peace agreement with the US will be signed tomorrow, as Donald Trump claims. The deal is supposed to reopen the Strait of Hormuz and trigger a 60-day negotiation window. However, Iran says it hasn't been finalised. CNN's Oren Lieberman says there are conflicting reports about aspects of the deal.
1: Iran also said the agreement triggers the release of Iranian frozen assets, and that Trump won't admit this because of his own politics and because effectively it's embarrassing to him.
0: Lots of rain is moving across southern parts of the country, drenching parts of Tasmania, Victoria and New South Wales today. Winds ahead of the front will be strong as well. And a new lung cancer screening program has picked up more than 230 hidden cases after Anthony Albanese launched the free program a year ago.
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0: The Sharks have upset the Warriors with a 10-8 victory in a hard-fought contest in Auckland. In the final minutes, the game was level at 8-all until Braden Trindle slotted a 2-point field goal. Coach Craig Fitzgibbon speaking about what was going through his mind.
3: I wasn't feeling good, but I was also going, right, well, actually, to be honest, I was talking to the coaches about, right, golden point, he kicks it, what are we doing? We're kicking off, we're receiving, what do you want to do?
0: In the AFL, the Swans defeated the Power by 3 points in Adelaide. And today the Socceroos open their World Cup campaign. They take on Turkey in Vancouver.
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2: Right, it is Sunday Brunch. Now, you got a little trick up your sleeve here, Liv.
3: I do, and I'm going to feel really bad about it. Okay. We've got Scotty Hillier coming in. And do you know that viral reel that's going around at the moment where women are asking men a series of questions that typically only women know the answer to? And the trick is that we have to agree to every single answer that they say and celebrate them for being correct, even if they're not correct.
2: If they're not, okay, right. Okay,
3: so we're going to play that game with Scott. We're going to bring him in.
2: Okay, you lead the charge. I will just sit here and react because you're the one who's got all the like the little terms ready to go. Okay.
3: Yes. Right, so just so you know, he has no idea. He's waiting on the outside right now. He can't hear us. We're going to bring him in. Okay, stand by.
2: All right.
3: Okay, so we've got the big Scott with us here. He's got nothing better to do on a Sunday morning.
2: Get in a studio with us. Morning, Scotty. How are you?
4: Very well. Well, the wife said, have you got anything you can do? Because I'm busy for three or four. I said, I'm going in to see the girls. I'm coming in for a little
3: Sunday
4: morning brunch. Thank you.
3: Well, I'm glad you're here, pal, because we've got a little game for you.
4: Okay. Now, this is, and by the way, listening, I have not been prompted on this. This is random. So should I be nervous?
3: I think you'll actually do really well. Okay. So this is a game about things that mostly women would know about. And we're going to test your knowledge on some topics.
2: Yeah.
4: Okay. Oh, okay.
3: Let's see how you go.
4: Okay.
3: How I go. Question number one. What does LBD stand for?
4: LBD. LBD. I'm just trying to come up with a funny one. Laugh beyond depth.
3: How did you know?
4: Are you serious?
3: Yes. What?
4: Is it laugh beyond depth?
3: How did you know?
4: That was pure, and I am saying that was the purest guess in my life, and I hand on heart.
3: So you never knew?
4: Never heard of that in my life.
2: That has completely surprised me.
3: How are we off to such a flying start?
4: Well, I was going to say something else for the B, and I thought, it's Sunday morning, not appropriate.
3: That's
4: maybe
3: insane.
4: Maybe because I'm getting old, my Alzheimer's is kicked in, and I'm
2: no. Okay. I'm so impressed.
3: Wow. Question number two.
2: Okay, rightio.
3: What is a water line?
4: A water line. Well, I would say being a fisherman, something to do with the tide. But no, I'm going to say maybe something to do with if the ladies are tanning and you've left a line somewhere.
2: How do you know? This is insane.
4: Do not.
2: No, 100%.
3: Are you too?
4: Are you serious?
2: 100%.
3: I have to give Helgsy the credit here because she's obviously taught you.
2: Yeah.
4: And I must say, we went to the races yesterday, Stradbroke Day in Brisbane, and Helga has been putting on tan, like gloves the size of baseball mitts, and I had to rub it on her. What's going on? That was a guess.
3: Okay, all right.
4: Oh, dear.
3: Question number three.
4: Going well.
3: What is a claw clip?
4: A claw clip, I'd say something for your hair.
3: Very good. Yeah, okay, a little bit of an easy one there.
4: Yeah, that was an easy one. I should have been a woman. Yeah, I should have been a woman.
2: Oh, wow.
3: Okay, when buying a bra.
4: Oh, yeah.
3: What do the numbers and letters represent?
4: Okay, so A is little tiny boobies and double D, we've got some big swingers.
3: That's kind of half right. So what are the numbers and letters? So if I said 32B, what does 32 mean? What does B mean? You know what I mean?
4: Like, yeah, so 32 would be
3: refers to the
4: on the smaller size, maybe the size of your back, and the B is the size of the bosom.
3: Okay, yes.
4: Okay. is that a word still?
2: Perfect. And I
4: should have been a woman.
3: All right, okay, last one. Let's see if he gets the 5 for 5. What is a money piece?
4: A money piece. Okay. Well, it's obviously nothing to do with a kid's money box. It's something to do with a money piece. Is it to do with downstairs areas? So a money piece might be how things are manicured.
3: Yes.
4: Kidding me? Now, everyone out there is going to be saying he has read Olivia's phone. Hand on my heart.
3: Oh, God.
4: I did not read, and you girls can vouch for that. Did not read one thing, and I've got five. I should have been a woman.
2: I cannot with you, Scotty Hillier.
3: This is the best. Okay, well, 5 for 5, ladies and gentlemen.
2: He's done it.
4: Well,
2: he's
4: look, I'll be back in next Sunday morning, and let's go again.
3: Now, listen, I've got something to reveal to you, pal.
4: You're still in shock.
3: I am, honestly.
4: Is wow.
3: Yeah. The people who've been listening have been playing along with us. There's a viral reel going around where we ask men women questions, and we just have to agree with everything that they said. I'm sorry to break it to
4: you. No! Yes. You two are the best bullshitters ever. Olivia Dean, how could you lie to me?
3: Now,
4: I should have picked it up on you.
3: I'm sorry, let's go through the real meanings.
2: Okay.
3: LBD, what did you say?
4: Oh,
3: laugh beyond depth.
4: Life beyond depth or something.
3: It's little black dress. Okay.
4: Okay, not even close.
2: You're so cute.
4: I'm blushing now. Where's your camera?
2: I know.
3: Waterline is the line under your eye that you put eyeliner on.
2: So nothing to do with tan.
4: I'm just getting over my zero. Okay. I'm getting over my zero.
3: I'm going to be in trouble for this.
4: So I don't have to be a woman.
3: Claw clip you did get right.
4: Yeah, claw clip.
2: Well played.
3: And then when buying a bra, the numbers and the letters. So the numbers refer to the cup and then the letters.
2: Yes.
3: Is it the numbers is the size of your chest and then the letters is the size of your
2: Bodies.
4: Well, I'm going to give that to me.
2: I'm going to claim that.
3: And then the money piece. What did you say?
4: The little landing strip downstairs or whatever. Can I say that, Sunday? Landscaping. But.
3: Oh, God. Landscaping. No, it's to do with hair when you're doing it. The hairdresser, you get the lighter bits in the.
4: I'm not a woman. And that was very well played, ladies.
2: Oh, good stuff. Scotty Hillier, good sport. It is 91.1 on FM.

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2: Good morning. All right. So, Liv, have you seen the news this week about Taylor Swift coming out and doing that song for Toy Story 5?
3: No.
2: So, okay. So the Toy Story 5 premiere was on this week. It was huge, sort of across the socials and stuff like that. She announced a song that she was going to be doing, which was called I Knew It, I Knew It. Let me say that again. I Knew It, I Knew You. And she wrote it for Toy Story, a massive Toy Story fan growing up. Have a listen. This is her singing it live at the movie premiere.

0: getting like movie soundtrack vibes. It was really beautiful. And then she got up as Randy Newman, the original who got down with the You've Got a Friend in Me, and she got up and sung beside him. It was really cute.
1: You got a friend. Iconic.
0: Yeah. You got your troubles. I got
1: two. That's so nostalgic.
0: And like, she is a huge Toy Story fan, so much so she got Tim Allen and Tom Hanks to sign her Toy Story VHS from the day.
2: But I did sign her original VHS of the first Toy Story. A VHS. I told her she should have brought in the VHS machine so that we could have signed it, because that could go into the Smithsonian Institute as well.
0: Just like a nice trip down memory lane, because, you know, Toy Story is so iconically 90s. It's you and my era. We're 90s girls, 99, you're 91. And like, I just remember even we got a Sega and there was Toy Story on the Sega.
1: I keep thinking about the VHS tapes. We only ever had like two at home. Wasn't Toy Story, but I remember going to my friend's house and she had the set where they're all lined up.
0: Yes.
1: And we'd select them. And it makes me feel like it's nice to see those big Hollywood stars just have those nostalgic 90s moments just like the rest of us.
0: Yeah, because she announced her sort of involvement in it last week, where it was Taylor as a little girl dressed in a Toy Story outfit. So big fan from way back. But yeah, just a beautiful moment. It is in cinemas June 19.
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3: Can you sleuth out the noise? It's Sound Sleuth.
4: Okay. All right, you've got like, what, secret sound on steroids?
5: Yes, yeah. Yes, it's my turn this week. Okay. So we've got a household sound, an animal sound, and a famous person, Ashley.
4: All right.
5: Okay, we're going to kick off the batting with the household.
4: All right, here we go. Is that like you mopping and then like pulling it up?
5: No.
4: You know, amongst the, like, the mop
5: I really
4: thing?
5: Thought this was an easy one, okay, Ashley.
4: Wait, can I have another turn?
5: Yes. Okay, here we go.
4: No.
5: Nothing.
4: No.
5: That's me shaking the deodorant can and then spraying it twice.
4: Oh, what? Nah.
5: Yes.
4: It sounds like water.
5: Well, you're wrong, mate.
4: Ah, oh, wow. Okay. All right. Okay.
5: All right. You can argue with me all you like.
4: Okay. Doesn't sound like it.
5: Doesn't sound. I was literally scrambling through my bathroom last minute trying to find a household sound. I'd just done the deodorant.
4: He's got out the dove. Yeah. Here we go.
5: It was.
4: Do I get extra points for the brand name, though?
5: 0.5 of a point there.
4: Thanks.
5: Okay, next one, animal sound.
4: Is it a bird?
5: No.
4: Dolphin?
5: No.
4: Far out.
5: Giving you two guesses there, mate.
4: No.
5: It's a mammal.
4: Okay.
5: It's got fur, as mammals tend to.
4: An otter?
5: I'd guess, actually. A ferret.
4: Oh, really?
5: Yeah.
4: Oh, my God. This is such a stitch up today.
5: Okay, let's see if she can get the last one. Last one is a famous person. Give it a whirl.
4: Here we go.
6: I mean, I think what's risky is living your life and never trying for anything and never...
5: Do your little sound bite there, mate.
4: Oh.
5: Does it ring any bells?
6: I mean, I think what's risky is living your life and never trying for anything and never...
4: I feel like I've got a hybrid of like Nicole Kidman and Olivia Newton-John in my head. Like, you know how they've got that like Australian but American.
5: She's very American, that's all I'll say. There's definitely no Aussie in there.
4: Okay, well.
6: I mean, I think what's risky is living your life and never trying for anything and never.
4: Goldie Hawn?
5: No, Angelina Jolie.
6: I mean, I think what's risky is living your life and never trying.
4: Would never have gotten that 100 million years.
5: She's doing an interview there with Oprah.
4: Yep. Oh, there you go. Okay, well, I was terrible today.
5: Oh, well. 0 out of 3.
4: Sound Sleuth back again next week. 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

0: G'day, Sam and Ash here.
1: Men's Health Week. 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
0: Plus, we're going to cross live to the World Cup, and we're going to find out all the goss, all the juice, and who is doing what. 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
2: Good morning. Happy Sunday.
3: Happy Sunday. While we've got Scott with us, you can join in on my rant today, mate.
4: Happy Sunday.
3: Every week I get to have a little segment to myself where I rant about things that annoy me. Oh. And you, having travelled with me...
4: Knowing you well, how long does this go for, Ash?
2: I know. This is why she has a standard segment every Sunday.
4: Oh, yeah. My living girl can rant.
3: Scott has seen the worst of me when we travel for
4: the worst and the best, but yeah, and the worst. Yeah.
3: Oh, goodness. Well, today's rant, mate, is about subscriptions.
2: Okay.
3: On your emails. Are you the kind of guy that will have all your emails read and responded to, or do you have 911 emails sitting there unread?
4: Unread. But I will go through them daily to swipe them. I don't like having more than like 15 or 20
3: okay,
4: sitting
3: so there. Okay, so he's more of your organised
4: okay.
3: type of person. What I can't understand is, you know, when you go to buy something, let's say you're at Pillow Talk buying a new pillow or something, and at the bottom, after you finish filling out everything that you need, it says, would you like to subscribe to our weekly newsletter? And you click it and go, absolutely not.
2: Yes.
3: Yet somehow, forevermore, you are part of their subscription service. And then when you try to undo it, you go on and it's like, would you like to unsubscribe? Yes. Or then there's the button that's like, no, I hate saving money. Beat it. Stop judging me. I'd like to cancel all of my subscriptions, please and thank you.
2: Okay. Can I go you guys one better here?
3: Yes.
2: What about if you've bought something off Instagram lately and then they automatically subscribe you to the product that you've bought? And then, like, I did this with a Korean face mask because it's all the rage right now. And can you tell because of my skin? No. But it's like this glass skin thing and I bought it and then all of a sudden the another one rocked up. And the next month after that, another one rocked up. And I'm like, oh.
4: I think
3: you're getting monthly deliveries?
2: Yes.
4: Oh, no.
3: That's not normal.
2: Yes.
4: Oh, actual deliveries.
2: Yes.
4: Not just, oh, dear.
2: So I think that's happened when I 100%. When I've auto-filled from my Instagram when I've bought it, I'm no one of lie. This has happened to me like 2 times.
3: That's never happened to me. Yeah. I've never had monthly subscription. I doubt it's the big rooter's ever actually bought anything off Instagram.
2: It's only Instagram.
4: No, Marketplace once or twice.
3: Marketplace.
2: That's Facebook, mate.
4: Well, Instaface, I'm there. But I think live with your rent. It's a way of the future. They just get you. Once they have your details, they have you.
2: Yeah.
3: And trying to unsubscribe is becoming more and more difficult. So have you ever seen them where you find the unsubscribe button?
4: They want to know 30.
3: Not just trying to find it. It's like in a different colour. And it's like white on a white background, so you can never find the unsubscribe button.
4: But sometimes they want to know why. Tell us why in the lesson words. No, I just want to unsubscribe.
3: That's exactly what I was going to say.
4: And then you still have an unsubscribe. It's like, come on.
2: Like, I love your products, guys. However, I don't need to be reminded of how good they are every 2 seconds.
3: Thank you very much. If you look in my so I have 2 emails just to avoid all of this. So one email is dedicated for pure subscription, and there are like 9,000 unread messages.
2: Yes.
3: And I

0: 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Guess what?
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1: Well, that makes two of us. We were. Hey, guys, thanks so much for joining us. 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
10: Morning, Alana McIntyre here with the latest. Thousands of Australians are packing Vancouver to watch the Socceroos kick off their World Cup campaign. The newsroom's John Michael is in Canada with the latest.
11: A sea of green and gold has flooded into Vancouver for today's opening group match against Turkey. The Socceroos going to the clash as outsiders, having never beaten the 22nd ranked nation before. Aussie coach Tony Popovich is expected to wait until just before kickoff to announce his starting 11, with star striker Mo Torre set to play despite an illness scare earlier this week.
10: Fears we could start seeing people queuing up at the Bowser again, with the fuel excise discount set to end at the end of this month. It comes as Donald Trump promises a deal will be signed with Iran tomorrow, immediately reopening the Strait of Hormuz for all. Beaches around Sydney's east are closed today after a woman was bitten by a huge shark at Coogee Beach. The 35-year-old remains critical, even after swimming between the flags yesterday. Shark expert Chris Pine-Neff has told Seven unusual winter temperatures could be to blame.
12: 18 degrees Celsius at Coogee yesterday. So warmer air temperature means people want to go in, but the cooler water is bringing the white sharks into the near shore area. So the white sharks are coming in. I will say white sharks at Coogee is very unusual.
10: More than 4,000 Queenslanders are taking part in the MS Brizzy today, showing support for those living with new